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9: 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Keep it there.

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5: You back. 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
1: 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We are so glad you're here to start your day with us. Over the next hour, we'll fill your morning with powerful worship music, uplifting scriptures, and inspirational quotes to remind you that every sunrise brings a brand new opportunity to live with faith, joy, and gratitude. Whether you're driving to work, making breakfast, or just taking a quiet moment before the world wakes up, this is your time to recharge your spirit and recenter your heart. So take a deep breath, let go of yesterday's worries, and let the light of hope guide your steps today. Now let's begin with a song that reminds us of God's endless love and grace.

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1: 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But we have this treasure in jars of clay to show that this all-surpassing power is from God.

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I will call on the name of the Lord. Who is worthy to be praised? I will call on the name of the Lord. Who is worthy to be praised?

Let everything that have breath praise the Lord. Praise ye the Lord. You are listening to Power and Grace, an hour of worship, right here on Hallelujah 95.3.

When you feel like you're drowning, remember your lifeguard walks on water. Matthew 14:25-27. Shortly before dawn, Jesus went out to them, walking on the lake. "Take courage, it is I, don't be afraid,"

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0: God conform my will unto yours. Change my heart, change my mind, so that I may be a worshiper unto you. For thou art my rock and my fortress, and by thy name's sake lead me and guide me. It's Testimony Tuesday on Hallelujah 95.3. I am the Apostle, and you are tuned and locked into the Morning Praise Break. And guess what? Your Tuesday morning just got better.
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0: determined. And right there is a good place to pause and say, Heavenly Father, we thank you for waking us up this morning. And God, we praise you for your goodness, mercy, and faithfulness that have carried us through each day. And God, as we step into this new day, we surrender it to you, trusting that your plans for us are good. And God, we thank you for the gift of life, for the blessings you have given, and for the lessons you have taught us. God, we ask for your guidance in the days ahead, that we may walk in your will and bring glory to your name. Let this day be filled with your peace, joy, and divine favor. And God, we thank you for your endless love. And we give you all the praise and honor. In Jesus' mighty name we pray. Amen. It's the morning praise break on Hallelujah 95.3. Your girl, the Apostle, is on your radio. And coming up on this Testimony Tuesday, it's National M&M Day. We're going to talk about that. Also, before you buy gift cards, I want you to know this costly risk. So we're going to share that information with you. Plus, my word of the day, my song of the day, and you know we got to get in the praise lane at the bottom of the hour. So don't go anywhere. Stay right here with me on Hallelujah 95.3.
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0: the Trinity Inspirational Choir. God's got it. Yes, he does. And whatever you need to get your day started right, your girl, the Apostle, has got you covered on the morning praise break. It's Hallelujah 95.3, and today is National M&M Day. Nowadays, there's a holiday for just about everything imaginable, so it's only logical that we celebrate the cute little hard-shelled M&Ms, right? And today, on this October 13 holiday, we can eat as many of these sweet and chocolatey little guys as we want. Even if you're on a low-calorie diet, you can have a couple, can't you? But the trouble is, once you eat one or two, how do you keep from consuming a handful or two? Of course, you can't stop. You can't just eat one, nor should you. Currently, there are 63 different kinds of M&Ms, and this includes several different kinds of nuts and several kinds of chocolate. And like other food holidays, celebrating National M&M Day is fun and easy. And here are a few of the many ways you can enjoy this sweet holiday. You can munch on M&Ms all day long. But now, if you got the sugar, don't do that. Don't do it. If you know you're not supposed to have it, don't do it. You can try a variety that you haven't experienced before. You can bake with them. You can include them in your homemade trail mix. You can buy a bag of mini-size M&M packets, then give them to everyone you come in contact with today. You can fill a candy dish at your workplace and watch them disappear, because if you do, they are definitely going to disappear. Or you can put them on your ice cream tonight. But may I suggest, put a piece or two under your tongue and leave it in there for a minute or two. Then when you bite into it, the chocolate inside has melted. Ooh, sweet Jesus.
1: Ooh, good God Almighty.
0: You talking about a good time when you... Good God Almighty. And baby, let me tell you, that classic M&M pack, the one that has a variety with the chocolate, the plain chocolate, the peanut, and the peanut butter. Woo! Mighty God.
1: Ooh, good God Almighty.
0: Try that classic variety pack on today if you have not. When I'm telling you, when they say melt in your mouth and not in your hand, good God
1: Ooh,
0: Almighty.
1: Ooh, good God Almighty.
0: That's how you celebrate National M&M Day. I'm going to get me some right now. It ain't too early. So keep it right here. Y'all pray for me. Keep it right here on the morning praise break. Coming up is the praise lane. I'm churching you into your day all the way up until 10 o'clock a.m. Lock it in on Hallelujah 95.3.
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5: Tallahassee, get in the praise lane. Nonstop gospel to get you through the morning traffic. It's the praise lane inside the morning praise break with the up.

Traffic might be backed up, but your praise ain't gotta be. Welcome to the Praise Lane.

0: You're in the praise lane on MPB. And y'all, it's officially fall, but somebody needs to tell Florida because it's still too hot for UGG boots now. But I'm trying to give fall fashion, but this weather is giving summer. Well, now, I wasn't brave enough to pull out the Uggs, but I did put on my leather boots yesterday. Yes, I did.
1: Oh, my God.
0: I sure did. Welcome to the praise lane where we praise him through every season, even when the weather doesn't know what season it's in. It's the morning praise break on Hallelujah 95.3.
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0: Tallahassee's highest praise, hallelujah, 95.3. I am the Apostle, and you are tuned and locked into the Morning Praise Break. Your high for the day, 89. The low is 59, and there's no rain expected through Thursday. Thank God for that. It certainly rained enough last week, but a front will start lifting north on Friday and Saturday, which could give us a shot at a few showers, but coverage of rain does not look high late week into the weekend. Church announcement, Doritos is officially dropping a new lemon pepper flavor. And while the limited time chips haven't widely hit store shelves just yet, they are expected to be released around January. And major grocery chains are already preparing for the rollout, with stores like Publix actively creating placeholder listings online. And the new release brings the classic zesty wing flavor directly to the signature Doritos tortilla chip. I'm looking forward to that. Breath going to be pumping and jumping. But listen, don't skip on the lemon now. Make sure you can taste the lemon in the pepper, not just pepper. All right. I want to taste it all, not just the lemon and not just pepper, but I want it to be lemon pepper. So be on the lookout for those Doritos lemon pepper flavor chips coming out in January. And now, y'all, I got some news for you this morning. Soulja Boy is talking about running for president in 2028.
1: Oh, my God.
0: Now, listen, we went from Crank That to Run That Country. And I just got one question. If Soulja Boy gets in the White House, is the national anthem going to be Kiss Me Through the Phone?
1: Oh, my God.
0: If you don't know what that is, ask your children. Ask your children who Soulja Boy is. But can you imagine the State of the Union address? You. Yeah, no. So listen, I'm not getting into politics this morning, but I need somebody to check the Constitution and the playlist. And we need to find out. We got to stop this. We don't need Soulja Boy in the way, because all that's going to do is break up the votes. So please get somewhere and sat out. All right. You're celebrating a birthday. Happy birthday and all the best going out to you from your girl, the Apostle, and the Morning Praise Break. Coming up is my song of the day and my word of the day. So I don't want you to go anywhere. I want you to keep it right here on the Morning Praise Break, where we give God the glory, keep you informed, and make sure you laugh a little before you get your day started. Lock it in on Hallelujah 95.3.

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0: That's my song of the day, the GMWA, Women of Worship, Order My Steps. 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
8: What's going on, everybody? This is Tim LeMaine, and I'm hanging out with the Apostle. Hello, God. Good morning, Praise Break. Good morning.

you already know I'm bouncing. Foot stomping, hand clapping, and toe tapping. You know how we do. On the morning praise break, it's Hallelujah 95.3. I am the Apostle, and right now is my word of the day, which is a question: are you dependent upon others' approval? Now, it's good to have people who cheer us on and speak faith into our life. It's good to have a friend or mate who compliments us, someone with an uplifting word, a co-worker who encourages us. It's healthy when you have people who make you feel valued and appreciated, but it becomes unhealthy if you start depending on them to make you feel good about who you are. It's not good if you lose your passion because someone's not there to encourage you, or if you get down because a coworker doesn't compliment you on a project. We can become so dependent upon others' approval and validations that we base our value and our worth on what they are telling us, and it becomes like an addictive drug. But God didn't create you to be dependent on someone else to keep you fixed. He uses people to bless and encourage you, but at some point, he's going to pull them back from giving you that so-called fix so you don't get stuck. And the problem with relying on other people to make you feel good about who you are is that they can be busy dealing with their own issues, raising their children, struggling with their relationships, struggling at work, struggling in life, and they're not always going to be there when you think you need them. If you're counting on them to encourage you every time, you have a difficulty because that's considered a codependent relationship. So now here's the key. If nobody is complimenting you, learn to compliment yourself. If nobody told you that you look good today, go look in the mirror and say, girl, you look good. Wow, you look good. Man, I look good. You're a masterpiece. You're one of a kind. You're a prized possession. And if one made you feel special or gave you a call, the good news is that you can make yourself feel just as special. Just tell yourself, I am a child of the Most High God. I have royal blood flowing through my veins. Quit putting how you feel about yourself in someone else's hands. The scripture says in Jude 20, build yourself up in your most holy faith. Don't rely on other people to affirm and to approve and to validate you. Approve yourself and say what God says about you. I'm made in the image of the Almighty God. I'm approved. I'm worthy. I'm valuable. Now, one day Jesus told the religious authorities who criticized him, your approval means nothing to me, in John 5:41. And he wasn't being disrespectful. He was simply saying, I know who I am and I know where I get my value. And I come to you in my Father's name and I am not dependent on your approval. That's the place where we need to get. We don't have to have people's approval to feel good about who we are. We know we are approved by the Most High God. And living with God's approval is a powerful way to live. So you must ask yourself, am I dependent upon others' approval? And if you are honest with yourself and the answer is yes, then you need to stop being dependent on other people's approval and learn to encourage yourself. Learn to compliment yourself. You are your biggest cheerleader. Nobody's going to promote you like you. So learn not to be dependent on others' approval. That's our word of the day. Keep it right here on Hallelujah 95.3.

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1: Scripture says, whatever you do, work it with all your heart, as if working for the Lord. That means excellence isn't about applause, it's about faithfulness. Stay focused on what matters, do the work in front of you, don't quit when things get difficult. And don't measure your efforts by whether anyone notices. Sometimes the most important leadership principle is simply this. Keep your eyes on the direction God has for you and keep working. My name is Tom Derzapolsky. I'm a candidate for Tallahassee City Commission Seat 3, and I approve this message.
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0: Tallahassee's highest praise.

our favorites from the roles of gospel, Dr. Dorinda Clark Cole. I'm still here. Yes, I am. It's the morning praise break. I am the apostle, and this is Tallahassee's highest praise. Hallelujah. 95.3. And speaking of Dorinda Clark Cole, on Sunday, she posted, "If they're talking about you, you matter." Yes, she dropped a sharp reminder that gossip is really a sign that your name carries more power than someone else's presence. And sometimes being talked about is proof that you're exactly where influence lives. So do you agree with Dr. Dorinda Clark Cole that being gossiped about actually means you matter? Or is it that too generous a way to look at it? Well, let me just tell y'all my opinion. In my opinion, yeah, y'all know I love me some Dorinda Clark Cole. In my opinion, Dr. Cole dropped a word about gossip. That's a whole word in and of itself. That if you are being gossiped about, if they're talking about you, you matter. That's a whole word. And sometimes folks are so busy talking about you because they can't figure out how to be you. And let me tell you something. Every conversation about you does not deserve your participation. You don't have to defend yourself against every rumor or respond to every opinion. Sometimes you just need to keep walking in your purpose and let God handle the rest. And I had to learn this. If they're talking, let them talk. Just make sure you give them something to talk about. No, let me clarify. Make sure you give them something positive to talk about. Because there have been some situations where if people had not been talking about me, they would not, I'm about to help somebody, they would not have piqued others' interest in me. So sometimes when folk talk about you, they don't really know who they're talking to. They don't know who they're talking to, and they don't know that all they're doing is giving you free advertisement. Yeah, because in some situations where people have talked about you and all that did was make the person or the people they were talking to want to get to know more about you or want to work with you or want to be a part of your life or want to know who is that person that these people are talking about. Ask me how I know. Come on, somebody. Ask me how I know. So, baby, if they're talking, let them talk. Just tell them like I do. Thank you for the free advertisement. This is your girl, the Apostle, and you're rocking on the morning praise break on Hallelujah 95.3. And coming up, I'm going to share with you what you should know before buying gift cards. Keep it locked.

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1: 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It's informational, it's inspirational, and it's insightful because we plan to wake you up on Wednesday. 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
6: This is Dorinda Clark Cole, the Rose of Gospel. 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

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As we move, can I ask you a question?

0: you're rocking with yours truly, the Apostle, on the Morning Praise Break. It's Hallelujah 95.3, and as promised, I want to share with you some information that you should know before you buy gift cards. I want you to know this costly risk. So gift cards rank among the most popular holiday gifts, but consumer experts warn of a risk many buyers overlook, and that is the business closing before the card is used. Now, Consumer Affairs says one of the biggest mistakes consumers make is hanging on to gift cards for months or even years, waiting for the perfect time to use them. And typically, you're going to forget about it, and it's going to be too late. And according to Capital One Shopping, 43% of U.S. adults have at least one unused gift card, with an average of $244 sitting unspent. And 12% have had a business close before they could redeem one. Now, they're not talking about me, because, baby, a gift card don't stand a chance around me.
1: Oh, my God!
0: I'm going to use it probably within that week or at least two. But experts say the simple fix is to spend gift cards quickly rather than saving them for a special occasion. So do not hold on to those gift cards. Go ahead and use them. Now, you might be saying, well, Apostle, what to do if a business closes? If a company files for bankruptcy before you use a gift card, you might be able to submit what's known as a proof of claim with the bankruptcy court. And that places you on a list of creditors seeking repayment. And though there's no guarantee you'll recover any money, though, but you still might have a chance of recovering your money if you do that. Also, the Consumer Federation of America recommends several other steps, which are contacting the business or owner directly. If you purchase the gift card with a credit card, you can ask your card issuer whether you can dispute the charge, or you can reach out to your state or local consumer protection agency for assistance. But you should act quickly if you hear a company may be closing. If they even look like they about to close. If you see it ain't nothing going on in the store, there's not too many people shopping or eating at that location, then maybe you need to go ahead and use that gift card. Bottom line, gift cards may be a holiday favorite, but they're not always as good as cash. And if you receive one this season, don't let it sit in a drawer waiting for a special occasion. Don't let it sit in your purse or a wallet. Using it sooner rather than later could help ensure it doesn't become a worthless piece of plastic and you don't waste your money. So do not hold on to gift cards. Like I always say, cash is king. You can always give me cash. Don't worry about gift card. Don't even go to the store. You ain't got to buy it. Just go ahead and give me the cash. And then we'll be good. But I do not hold on to gift cards. I learned this years ago. I bought one of the sweet deals where you pay like $25 and you get $50 worth of gift cards. Bought them for Barnacle Bills. I used to love Barnacle Bills that was located on Monroe Street. Bought the gift cards, holding on to them, waiting to spend them, and the place burned down.
1: Oh, my God.
0: And ain't opened back up yet.
1: Oh my God.
0: I still got two gift cards to Barnacle Bills, and don't look like they open in no time soon. So looks like I need to try to file a proof of claim as well. So this information has helped me, and I hope it helped you. So be sure that you do not hold on to those gift cards, and be sure to keep it tuned to the launcher right here on Tallahassee's highest praise, Hallelujah 95.3. It's the Morning Praise Break Show.

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My time is up on this Testimony Tuesday. I pray that you've enjoyed hanging out with me, and I'll be back tomorrow to do it all over again on What's Up Wednesday. But until then, remember, God made you the head and not the tail. He placed you above and not beneath, and made you a lender and not the borrower. Also, remember, what you're going through is not final, and it is not fatal. And never let anything or anyone steal your joy, because it's all you have. Until we talk again, you pray for me, and I'll pray for you. And you stay blessed. I love you for listening, and enjoy the rest of your day. 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
1: Somebody need a miracle. 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
1: 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The Anointed Farmer Singers. 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
6: 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I'm just out here trusting God. 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
1: 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You'll experience the anointed and powerful teachings of Pastor George Dix, Jr. We believe your life will be changed and you will soar into the next dimension God has for you. My husband, Pastor George Dix, Jr., and I, along with the partners of Passage Family Church, encourage you to fly high. I'm Lady Michelle.
2: John chapter 14, verse 11 and John chapter 14, verse 20 tells us that we are in him and he is in us. John 14, 11, John 14, 20. So in other words, the first purpose of the Holy Spirit was to make us capable of being effective witnesses. You can't carry the gospel, my friends, effectively without having the baptism of the Holy Spirit. Now you might say, well, Pastor, hold on. No. Jesus didn't start his ministry. He couldn't bring them in without it. How in the world are you? We need the power of the risen Christ on the inside of us so that we can make disciples. Jesus told his followers, ye shall receive power, supernatural enablement. After that, the Holy Ghost is come upon you. And this is what he said. And you shall be witnesses unto me. But first he said, you got to get some power. And then you shall be witnesses unto me. How can somebody turn a deaf ear to you and never turn around hearing the voice of God? It is because the power is in the gospel, but we need the power in us coming out as a river speaking, and let the word and the power of the gospel do its work. He said you get that Holy Ghost power. By the way, Holy Ghost is synonymous with Holy Spirit, same thing, okay? He said you shall receive power. After that, the Holy Ghost has come upon you, and you shall be, here it is, you shall be witnesses unto me, both in Jerusalem and in Judea and in Samaria and unto the uttermost part of the world. If you look at the map geographically, what you'll see is Jesus was saying, start at home right here at Jerusalem. He said then go out to Judea. And then from there, Samaria. You know what else was important about Samaria? That's the people the Jews didn't like. He said, then go there. Is there somebody in your life you can't stand? Come on, raise your hand. I don't see any hand. I don't know if we got any of them. I see two people. So two people being honest in here. You know, God said you can love them. He didn't say you got to be able to stand them. Some people, it's hard to like y'all. But you got to love them, because love is not an emotion as far as God is concerned. Love is a command. He said, so you need that power so that you can be an effective witness. Number two, the purpose of the baptism in the Holy Spirit is to empower or grace the believer for ministry. Grace you for ministry, giving you the ability to meet your God-given calling. How in the world, if Jesus, according to Matthew chapter 4, verse 16 and 17, had to get power before he started his ministry, how in the world are you and I going to be effective doing ours without the same power? I believe that Passage is as successful as it is because we have spirit-filled leaders, spirit-filled partners. We have people around us praying, people who are filled with the Holy Ghost. If you're one of those, I'm just going to bless your name, bless God's name today. Praise the Lord today. We did not get here on our own strength. And certainly not because of the man standing before you. It was because of the grace of God. So, the second purpose of the baptism of the Holy Spirit is so that you can be graced or empowered as a believer for your ministry. Paul said in Corinthians chapter 9, verse 8, and God is able to make all grace abound toward you, that you, always having all sufficiency in all things, may abound to, watch this now, watch this, to every good work. That you, always having all sufficiency in all things, may abound to every good work. In other words, God said, I'll give you what you need. I'll grace you with what you need, but you need my power. You can't do what I've called you to do without my power. In John chapter 14, verse 12, or 12, verse 14, he told them, greater works than these shall you do. Greater works. In John chapter 14, verse 12, he said, he that believeth on me, the works that I do shall he do also, and greater works. What? Did you hear that? He said, greater works. What? Greater works than Jesus? Yes. Greater works. Do you know at our radio broadcast, we're reaching more people than Jesus right now? In his day? He prophetically said it would happen. There are ministries that are touching every continent and every country around the world. He said, he that believes on me, he said, so you're going to need to be graced with power. So the baptism of the Holy Spirit is for you to be graced or empowered for your ministry. Number three. The purpose of the baptism of the Holy Spirit is to provide the believer with the ability to perform supernatural works. Supernatural. We can't do what God has called us to do and it be and impact this world like God has called us to impact the world without the baptism of the Holy Spirit, without supernatural power. So the baptism of the Holy Spirit, which Jesus provides for free, is to provide the believer with the ability to perform supernatural works. We can see that in Mark chapter 16, verse 17. And in Acts chapter 10, verse 38, he said, healing the sick and casting out devils. He said, these signs shall follow them that believe. In my name shall they cast out devils. They shall speak with new tongues. They shall take up serpents, and if they drink any deadly thing, it shall not hurt them. They shall lay hands on the sick, and they shall recover. Mark 16 and 17. See, we need power to do what God has called us to do. It's about time for us to be laying on of hands. Woo! Why don't you lay hands on your own head right now? Say, in the name of Jesus. Woo, God, hallelujah. Can we bless him just a little bit? In the name of Jesus. We need to walk in the power that Jesus said he died for and made available to us. We don't have to back up from the devil. We don't have to live in fear and doubt and unbelief. That's why we need the baptism of the Holy Spirit, so that we'll have supernatural power or ability to perform supernatural works. Ooh, God. Number four, a purpose of the baptism in the Holy Spirit is to provide the believer with spiritual illumination and enlightenment of God's word. The Bible says that the Holy Spirit is the divine, gives divine revelation. The Holy Spirit is our teacher. When you get the baptism of the Holy Spirit, when you have the power of the risen Christ resident on the inside of you, it is for the believer to get spiritual illumination. Have you ever looked in your Bible and read something and it didn't make a bit of sense? Would you raise your hand? I mean, to you. Can you raise your hand? I want to see you. If you've ever read, that's happened to me a number of times. You did not understand. It did not make any sense. But then if you just take your time and pray, that's why I encourage everybody, never open your Bible to read it unless you ask God, Lord, illuminate my spirit, illuminate my mind, give me enlightenment. Paul in Ephesians chapter 1 verse 17, he said, give me the spirit of wisdom and revelation in the knowledge of you. The eyes of my understanding being enlightened, that I may know who is the help who, that I may know what is the call upon my life. Ephesians chapter 1. So that baptism of the Holy Spirit is to provide the believer with supernatural illumination and enlightenment of the Word of God. By the way, no matter how many degrees you got, no matter how long you've been saved and in the church, without the Holy Spirit revealing the heart of God, you cannot understand God. You can't. We're not talking about mental assent. We're not talking about intellectual understanding. We're talking about understanding in the heart, where God is speaking to you and you, and all of a sudden what was dark becomes clear. Whew, thank you, God. Number five, a purpose of the baptism in the Holy Spirit is to equip the believer with power to live victoriously and overcome the oppression and the control of Satan, your flesh, and the world. Paul said it this way. And he said it in Romans chapter 7, verse 18. He said, I know that within my flesh dwelleth no good thing. For to will is present with me, but how to perform that which is good, I find not. For the good that I would, I do not. But the bad that I would not, that I do. In other words, Paul said, of myself, I cannot keep that fleshly influence from directing my life. Have you ever been to a place where you said, let me just use somebody's name here, my name and my messages. You say, I'm not going to Tamalifa's house no more. I've been there for 3 o'clock in the night too many times. I've been hanging out with Bobo, going traveling with Bobo, doing things I know I shouldn't do. But tonight I'm not doing it no more. And then Tamalifa calls you. 11 o'clock on Friday night. Tells you I got some greens and black-eyed peas. Some fried chicken and okra. I got some sweet potato pie and some... If you don't like that, I got some apple pie with ice cream ready, and it's just me and you. And then you say, well, I just one more time. You been there before? No, you ain't been there before. He's not going on camera saying that. Woo! But what I'm saying is, Paul said, I know within me, that is within my flesh, dwelleth no good thing, for to will is present with me. I want to do right. But I find myself still going and doing the wrong thing. Your Satan, your three enemies in life. Your boss is not your problem. Your spouse is not your problem. Your next door neighbor, the lawyer, the doctor is not your problem. You only have three challenges, only three real roots, and it is Satan, the world, and your flesh. And the devil will use anyone he can. And 2 Peter chapter 1, verse 3 says, his divine power hath given unto us all things that pertain unto life and godliness, whereby are given unto us exceeding great and precious promises, that by these, what? That by these we might be partakers of the divine nature, having escaped the corruption that is in the world. In other words, the power of the Holy Spirit will grace you to be able to live above the stuff that you're still fighting with. You know, you might already have received the baptism of the Holy Spirit. You only get it one time. But according to Ephesians 5:18, you get refilling. Somebody say refilling. How many need a refill? You know, you might have been cussing and fussing and doing stuff you ain't got no business. I saw everybody dry up when I said that. But what I'm saying is this. Sometimes you have got to recognize that you can't just live on 1 gallon of fuel. Ephesians 5:18 said, he said, be filled. And filled there is in the continuous form, grammatically, it's talking about on an ongoing basis. You get the baptism one time, but you get the feeling over and over and over. You can't stay out of church for 2-3 years and live on the same baptism. No, you need a refilling. How many need some refilling? Woo, God, I know I need it. I need it. Putting up with some of y'all. No, hallelujah, glory to God. I need it too. Hallelujah, I'm glad for you. I love all y'all, amen. I'm about done now. The bottom line is this, the baptism in the Holy Spirit, oh, this is powerful, enhances all those five things I said. The baptism of the Holy Spirit enhances the believer's life with power. The baptism in the Holy Spirit enhances the believer's life with power. I call it power-assisted living. Don't try to live this life on your own. You need power. Put it in context. Jesus said, I needed it. Heaven recognized that we needed it too. Because there's a call on our life. You can't get this done. So some of the things that you're running from, some of the things that worry you, some of the challenges before you, some of the fiery darts that the enemy throws at you could be canceled if you had power and exercising that power. So in closing, since God is the sole creator and the sustainer of the entire universe, and since he is the one and only eternal, self-existent, almighty, all-knowing God, God can't learn anything. Did you hear what I just said? He can't learn anything. Why? Because he already knows everything. He knows, the Bible says, the end from the beginning. He sees it all at one time. Since we serve that kind of God, and since he and he alone is the final authority, and he has made available to you power to overcome the devil and all of his devices, I respectfully pose this question to you. I'm not talking to your neighbor right now. I'm not talking to your spouse. I'm not talking to the person sitting beside you, in front or behind you. I'm just talking straight to you. Just imagine, just me and you. And I believe the Holy Spirit is using me to ask you this question. It's a personal question that every last one of us need to ask. Since we know all of that that we've talked about in this message, I respectfully pose this question to you for your sincere consideration. Whose side are you on? Who are you standing with? I'm simply asking you, who do you believe? Who do you believe? Who do you believe when the voices or sources speaking to you contradict or oppose what God says? Who do you believe when the intellectuals, the professors, or the scholars and the philosophers, the rich and the famous, the worldly wise and the powerful, who do you believe? The Democrats, the Republicans, the labor unions, the lobbyists, the Supreme Court, who do you believe? Where is your faith? Who do you believe? Renowned apologists or theologians? Religious hierarchy, who do you believe, y'all? Please hear me out. Please hear me out. Who do you believe if what God says, hear this, this is powerful. Who do you believe if what God says does not align with your long-held religious beliefs and training? You say, but I've been trained this way all my life. I grew up in the XYZ church. I grew up in that denomination. But who do you believe if that contradicts what God says? Who do you believe when what God says seems to be altogether irrational, or perhaps ridiculous, or maybe even foolish, humanly speaking? Who do you believe? Yourself? I'm serious, church. I really want you to seriously consider this. Who do you believe? On this blessed Pentecost Sunday, what I'm working up to is, do you really believe what God said about the day of Pentecost and the arrival of the Holy Spirit? Because on this point, what God said is beyond incredible. It is virtually impossible to wrap your mind around what God said happened, as recorded in Acts chapter 2, verse 1 through 4. But I'm asking you, who do you believe? Who do you believe? What the Word of God says is hard to accept on face value if you wouldn't just take him at his word. Just listen to the Bible. Listen to God's Word and how he gives account of the day of Pentecost. Because I'm preparing you for the next time I stand before you. Listen closely, because it does not make sense. It's hard to wrap your mind around this. It says, and when the day of Pentecost was fully come, they were all with one accord in one place. And suddenly there came a sound from heaven as of a rushing mighty wind, and it filled all the house where they were sitting. And it sat upon each of them, and they began to speak, and they were all filled with the Holy Ghost and began to speak with other tongues. That's incredible. That's incredible. That narrative sounds nothing short of a scene out of a fantasy or mystery movie. But it is what God said. I don't know what you believe, but this pastor is intent on causing you to think about your relationship with Jesus Christ and what you believe before you walk out these doors today. I'm asking you to consider, are you willing to try to keep facing the challenges that you're facing on your own strength? It is the deception of the devil to get you to be okay and comfortable living in your comfort zone. Your comfort zone is your spiritual death camp. You've got to step out by faith. The Bible says, for we walk by faith, not by sight. You don't have to understand it, but if God said it, we must believe it. You're going to come through this struggle. You're going to be able to surmount the enemy's campaign against you. But you need power. You're going to be effective in carrying the gospel and making disciples, but you need power. You're going to be effective at laying on of hands and seeing the sick healed. You're going to be able to cast out devils. You're going to be able to stand firmly on the word of God and see God manifest himself. So I don't know what you believe. Yet my humble but firm encouragement to you is to believe God no matter what. Take God at his word. Stand to your feet with me, if you will. Take God at his word. If what God says makes sense, believe God. If what God says does not make sense, still believe God. If everybody, including your family, did you hear what I just said? If everybody, including your family, your social network, your bud, your BFF, whoever, if everybody, including your family, looks at you cross-eyed and calls you a radical fanatic or fool, believe God no matter what. Take God at his word. Don't be prevented, church. I'm getting you ready for the next time I'm standing before you. Don't be prevented or dissuaded and robbed by the devil. Don't have a meager, powerless life of unbelief. Believe God no matter what. Believe God no matter what. Your faith should not stand, Paul said, in the wisdom of men, but in the power of God. Keep it there just a little lower. Paul said, the wisdom of, keep it going, I just want it a little lower. Paul said, the wisdom of the world is foolishness. People may be telling you, that church you're going to, you saw where that pastor was running around and praising. He don't have much sense. He needs to be more collected. He needs to show a little more composure. He's nothing but a fanatic. He doesn't understand. You don't have to do all of that. Well, let me tell you something. It's not that I have to do it. I want to do it.
3: Come on. Yes. Yes.
2: But the wisdom of the world will say that's foolishness.
3: Yes.
2: Foolishness. I know educated people with more degrees than you can count on one hand, who will call what happens actually in this church and around the world when it comes to the baptism of the Holy Ghost as foolishness.
3: Oh, Jesus.
2: But Paul said the wisdom of this world is foolishness with God. But God had chosen the foolish things of the world to confound or to deliberately confuse or put to shame the wise. Think about this. Why? Please hear this. Why? Why would God choose to kill his own son or to send him knowing he would be subjected to an horrendous, despicable death and suffering as the means for your salvation? Why? That don't make no sense. That's
4: foolishness in the world's eyes. And God said, I do stuff like that to confound the wise. He says, I'll have people speaking in other tongues. And they don't know what they're saying, and nobody else knows what they're saying. But he said, I'll confound the wise. In fact, in Corinthians chapter 14, verse 4 and verse 14, it says that when you're speaking in tongues, you're not speaking to man, no way. You're speaking to God. And he says, you're speaking mysteries. You might say, but I don't understand it. See, that's where we walk by faith. That's where we just take God at his word. I've seen miracles happen in my own life because I just simply took God at his word. Not trying to filter God's or reason with manly human logic. God has chosen the weak things of the world to confound the things which are mighty, the powerful. If people look at you cross-eyed, just tell them that God is cross-eyed too. Ooh, I know I'm messing with you right now. If people look at you cross-eyed, just tell them God is cross-eyed too. Because when he looks at me, he looks at the cross and justifies me. Oh! Nobody keep you from expressing and following what Jesus said, because the devil is banking on you to say that's just below me. I don't understand it, number one, but number two, that's just below me. I'm not gonna call nobody a fool, but the Bible says that's worldly wisdom and it is foolishness. Because if God says it's all right with me. Come on, bless God for that. If God says it's all right with me. Jesus delivered on his promise. Jesus delivered on his promise. Now it's your move. Receive the power. Jesus delivered on his promise. He said in Luke 24:49, he said, I'm going to pray to Daddy. I'm going to pray to him. And he'll send the comforter. He'll send the counselor. He'll send the intercessor. He'll send the strengthener. He'll send your advocate. He'll send the paraclete, the one who walks alongside you. In the form of the Holy Spirit. He'll send him. And I'm here to tell you that he kept his promise, y'all. And he puts it out there free for you to receive. And I've been praying since 3 o'clock this morning. Haven't took not one wink of sleep for you. And for those of you who've signed on. Believing that well beyond the audible voice of this messenger, that you would be moved by the Holy Spirit. That you'll walk out of here a changed person, never to be the same again. That you'll believe in Mark 16 and 17 where it says we'll lay hands on the sick and they shall recover. That you'll believe that you can walk in the authority of God's word. Every head bowed today, every head bowed today. Father, we thank you for your word. We thank you for all that you've done. We thank you, God, for what you've done well beyond this messenger. And we thank you for your word. And I just pray that you do what only you can do by your spirit. And I pray that the words that I have spoken will be a messenger to the heart of men and women to open their heart and receive the baptism of the Holy Spirit. Power-assisted living. In Jesus' name we pray. And everyone said amen.
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0: am Dr. Judy Mandrell, your podcast host. I want to thank you so very much for tuning in again to another hour of the Real Talk with Judy Live Show. I am so excited about this show, and I'm sure that our parents, my mom and dad, Sylvester Wesley Sr., Mother Dr. Irma Hunter Wesley, are looking down from heaven, celebrating with us. Pastor, how long are your parents been married?
1: Ooh, wow.
0: 68?
2: At least.
0: Like 68 years. And my parents was riding right at 60. So we got longevity in marriage and here. And so we're going to be excited. We are excited about this show. We are very excited about this show. We're very excited about what's going on in our life. We appreciate y'all tuning in. And we do want you to go ahead and get others to tune in. And for those of you who will watch it later on, this show is going to bless you. If you're married, it's going to bless you. If you're not married or want to be married, it's going to bless you. If you think about quitting, it might help you stay if that's what you all desire. But it's going to be good. So y'all know I always say my parents, dead or alive, are my number one supporters because I'm still living on the values and the principles that they instilled into me. And I believe they did a great job with me. I really do. And so my life is forever governed by the things that they taught me. And today, as y'all see, I am honored to have in the studio with me my husband that God created me for and created him for me. So he created us for each other. And he is the greatest man in the world for me. And I just thank God for allowing us to say yes. And here we are today in the studio talking. We're going to say some great things. So, sweetheart, thank you for being with me today.
2: Thank you for having me. It's a joy being here with you.
0: And y'all know if he's not in the studio, he's either working or if Priscilla's out of town, he has become the backup person. I asked him just to give me an hour and 15 minutes of working. So he does it. I don't know with joy or not, but he does it. So, and it turned out good. So I want to thank you. Today he's here with me. And to my producer and marketing director, Miss Sister Priscilla John Lewis, thank you so very much for all that you do. And to all of you, the listening and viewing audience, thank you all so very much for tuning in. Every Tuesday, and so many of you go back and watch it. Those of you on the radio, I greatly appreciate you. So many of you tell me that you're tuned in from all over the world, and I greatly appreciate it. I am humbly honored that you take time to listen to me. One lady told me Friday at Reverend Holmes' celebration, she said, "I listened to you. You made a great impact. Please don't ever come off the radio." So we got something coming on in November. You all, we're going to do a telethon for a couple of them shows, and you all can sow a seed into here. And so my goal is going to be like $7,000, okay? And so we're going to ask you to give, sow a seed, and we'll get all that going on. That's going to be for the whole month of November, as I go into, I think I started 2015. So, wow, that would be 11 years that I've been on the radio show. Yeah, I've been following Dr. D for 11 years. I've been following Dr. D. He go one side of town, I go one side of town. He come to another side, I go to another side. And so, and I'm always telling everybody to book TNL. Go use that Performing Arts Center. It is the best, right? So, but thank you all. Thank you all. And I just want you to know when people, even people who have a radio broadcast, I met Miss, what is her name? She was the first female radio announcer in Quincy. She was the first one. I think Miss Cora, something, but I got her. But she was the first. And she was telling me what a great job I'm doing. And to have her to listen meant a whole lot. So we're going to have her on one day. She is absolutely the best. So I want to thank you. I value and appreciate you all. And as always, until the day I die a second time, I'm going to always say I'm glad to be alive.
2: Glad to be alive.
0: Glad to be alive, Pastor Mandrew. I'm glad to be alive, for real. Because I once was dead, but now I'm alive.
2: Yes.
0: And that's no joke.
2: No joke.
0: No joke. But I got the medical record to prove it. And so I want to say I'm glad to be alive hosting the show. And last week we celebrated with many of the pastors in this city our 32nd year of pastoral leadership. So many came out. And we want to say thank you. It was storming on Tuesday. Well, it was raining on Tuesday night. When I tell you, Bishop Apostle Alvin Stewart, Pastor Lisa Stewart, and alum had to bring over 100 people in there. They brought that. They were there. And that meant so much to us. That was, again, Dr. Tawanda Davis, Pastor Dr. Tawanda Davis. That was Tuesday night.
2: Pastor Holmes.
0: Reverend Dr. R.B. Holmes came out in the rain and gave us words of wisdom. And to have him there, it was a great week. And then Friday, I had the opportunity to go celebrate him. And y'all know it was raining Friday, right? But do you not know there was hundreds of people in that civic center to celebrate such an awesome man of God? And Reverend Holmes is, and all he and Dr. Gloria Holmes are awesome leaders in this church, in this city. So I want to thank all of you. And we have some more to come that's going to celebrate with us. But we want to thank you all so very much. Tallahassee, Pastor, and I love you. We love the surrounding areas. We love that God has put life changers here. And we just thank God. We just thank God. And glory to God. Y'all listen to this. Listen to this. Look at what the Lord has done. Come Saturday, October the 17th, my husband and I will be married 45 years. 45 years. Somebody should stand up and clap and turn around for it. Man, 45 years of marriage, Pastor.
2: Wonderful.
0: 45 years of covenant, 45 years of holding hand through the storm, 45 years of laughing through the victories, leaning on the word and standing unshakable on the promises of God. And when we look at the mouth of God's grace, 32 of those 45 years, we have spent serving together in pastoral leadership. 32 of the 45 years we've been married. So we know God put us together for a reason, for a purpose, because he allowed us to be married. Then he allowed us to spend 71% of our married life has been poured out in service to the kingdom, leading, loving, pastoring, being criticized and all that kind of stuff, and building up God's people. My Lord.
2: Wonderful. Wonderful.
0: And as my husband, I always say, we love every single bit of it. But you know what? God put us together.

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1: Home waiting to take me and my maid of honor, matron and maid's honor to the church, and my dad would not get dressed. My dad would not. He's sitting in the room watching boxing.
2: I'm not sure what he would do.
1: And he would not get dressed. And he said, "You told me you weren't gonna never marry. They're gonna be me and you home forever." I'm like, "Man, daddy, mama gonna kill you." And my brother came and he said, "Mama gonna kill you. Daddy better get dressed." And he asked me one more time, "Judy, are you sure you want to marry that man?" He didn't say man, but I can't say the word he said on the radio. And I said, "Yes, sir." He said, "You sure?" I said, "Yes, sir." He said, "Okay, I get dressed." And he got dressed. The wedding was 2 hours late. 2 hours late. My daddy would not get dressed. 2 hours late. Riding to there, he said he don't care. He paying for it. He don't care. He said, "I could call it off. All them people can go home." I said, "Daddy." So, but 45 years ago, we made a vow before God, family, and witnesses. We didn't know every road we would walk down, but we knew who was holding our hand. And for 45 years, we have carried the holy weight and joy of pastoral ministry side by side, heart to heart, knee to knee in prayer. So before I say another word to our listener today, I want to give you the floor, Pastor Gerald. I call him all of that. I call him Pastor most of the time now. That's my sweetheart word now, Pastor. I guess 32 years I've been calling him Pastor, but Pastor. So, sweetheart, share your heart. When you look back over 45 years of marriage and 32 years of pastoring together, what is the first thing that rises up in your spirit about God's goodness to us?
2: Oh, wow. You know, I consider our relationship, as well as what we're doing in ministry, as being God's purpose, a fulfillment of his purpose. I never fathomed or never did think that we would be where we are or that I would be where I am. It's like I always knew for some reason or another I would be successful giving my life to help and to better other people. I did not know the avenue that the Lord would take me in order for me to be successful. So that's a lot of things. I think one thing that, matter of fact, the Lord was speaking to me this morning that happens is that as you first hear him and respond to his call, you may not necessarily hear him fully or completely, but as you continue to listen, it gradually increases, and the responsibility of what you heard increases. And I believe that that's what a lot of times we fail to realize. And I think that this is a problem even yet in a lot of marriages, is because we marry based upon our eyes and not necessarily what we hear in our spirit. So therefore, we end up changing because what we see changes. Our life changed. You know, I'm older. I don't move as fast as I used to.
1: Old man. Know, yeah, he's my real old man now.
2: Yeah, definitely. Definitely. But it never affected my mind. You know, I think that God has given me a greater wisdom. And so therefore, it was important that I hear correctly. And I almost made a mistake, as you know, I said before, almost married the wrong person. But I thank God that I had enough sense to hear him to say that wasn't the right person. And it's because of that now I can greatly appreciate and see what God has done. And that is something that is very important as you look in marriages as far as who you are enjoying with, because I don't take that role that the man is the only decision maker or that he's the boss of the house or things of that sort. Yeah, he's the person of responsibility, but God gave Adam. He gave Eve to him because he knew that Adam was insufficient by himself. So why would a man

0: in himself belittle that which is given to him to help him to be better and to be greater. So I think that as you enter into a relationship, you should be with someone that help enhance you to be better and for you to do what God has ordained for you to do. So therefore, our life, I believe our relationship has always been about the betterment of both of us. Has not majored on one of us, you mm-hmm. know, for me to blossom in my career while you were separating, at least that, while you were suffering in your career. But it was meant for us to grow together, to learn together. And because of that, God has given us joy in that relationship because we honor one another. I thank God, you know, we honored both of our parents. We never saw one or the other as being in-laws, but we saw each of them as being parents. You know, so they helped us. And, you know, even as your father was adversarial with you marrying me, and, you know, and I think about it, you know, Mama and I, we hit it off real good, real easy. And I knew Daddy was a little pretentious about me, you know, coming and getting his daughter, who was mm-hmm. his heart. But at the same time, my father had to be made to come to the wedding. I paid for his tux, but he really wasn't going to wear it. My sisters and my brother had to make him come to the wedding and to participate. But as after he came, he fell in love with you. And I mean, you could get him to do stuff that he wouldn't do for my sisters, you know. So
1: that was my man.
0: Yeah, but you know, we grew together, and yep. the Lord blessed us to come through various times, various challenges. But one thing, we kept on loving each other and kept yes. on respecting each other. We never belittled one another. We kept on simply love one another. And as the vow said, you know, we knew that we were together until death do us part. So therefore, I always put you first, your interests first, your desires first. So I believe that as the husband, as the head of a household, since you want to put it that way, as the head of the household, I have to make sure that the household is happy, or that the household is being productive or being blessed. So therefore, it's my responsibility that that happens. So if you are uncomfortable, or if you are in a position of stress or whatever, it's my job, it's my responsibility as the man to be able to bring peace to you, you know. So therefore, people don't understand that leadership is the prime example yeah. of servanthood, mm-hmm. Which means that the leader is always the greater servant. Mm-hmm. You know, Jesus showed that in the scripture, that if you're going to lead, you have to be the servant of them all. So therefore, as the man, as the leader, you should make, you know, people want to say, well, maybe the wife should make the home happy. No, it's the husband's responsibility to make sure that the home is happy, that the home is in harmony, that the home is doing well. So therefore, I'm doing a good job.
1: Great job.
0: In helping to make Great sure that my home is good.
1: Great job.
0: You know, because if my home is not good, or if it's having problems or issue, then my ministry would have problems and issue. So I have to first protect what God has given me at my house.
1: Yeah.
0: You know, building my house, making sure that everyone that's in my house is happy. And I believe that even, you know, the different ones that have come and have stayed with us or have become a part of our life, even if they're not stayed with us, but I would say our extended children, I believe that they all are blessed because of their connection with us, because I want to make sure that everyone is happy, you know. So I do my best to try to make life as pleasant as possible for every one of them. And I think that that's what God has called me to do as the father, as the man, as the male in the house. So therefore, I take my responsibility seriously, you know, and it's because this is how he created me. He created me as the man, so therefore he gave me that responsibility to do that. So, and did I learn this from my father? Not necessarily, because as he watched us and as we grew in our marriage and relationship, it changed him. And he started treating my mother differently and started treating her better. And I believe that we have to have those examples and have to have that power of influence for the world. So even yet, the couple that just got married a few weeks ago, the husband was telling me, he said he was watching us. And he said, just for how I honor you, that has changed his whole perspective on his wife now. And he said that, so now I model my life and model my relationship on how I genuinely honor you. And he said he can tell that it's not pretentious.
1: No, sir.
0: You know, he can tell how serious it is. And not just him, I've had others that have told me the same thing. Mm-hmm. So I think that you have to understand that that home and how you behave in that house is actually prime for anything, because I would think that it would be a lie for us to have disagreement at the house and then come to the church and act like everything is fine and dandy.
1: Yeah.
0: You know, and the Bible says all liars should have their part.
1: And we ain't going to tell when they say it.
0: Yeah. So I think that we have to understand truth is not just something spoken, but it's something that is shown and that's demonstrated. So I believe that as I fulfill my role as the husband of my wife or as the father of my home, now I could go in the spiritual sense and do that to the people that God has given us to serve. Mm-hmm. Because as you look at it in the church and in ministry, a lot of people come from a lot of broken situations, a lot of, I would say, damaging and negative situation. Everybody not coming from a happy home or either a happy relationship. Mm-hmm. Some have had broken marriages. You know, some have had abusive homes and things of that sort. So they come to the church looking for healing, looking for restoration, looking for love, looking for acceptance, looking for joy, looking for peace. And I believe that God has called us together as husband and wife to minister to people in their particular needs in various ways. Mm-hmm. So therefore, each person is treated with love, but they're not necessarily treated the same. Mm-hmm. Because their needs are different one from another. Mm-hmm. So I pray and ask God that he give us the individual wisdom as how to minister to everyone individually. So, you know, because of that, of course, you get criticism and, of course, you know, from what they're called the peanut gallery, people, you know, critical about how you lead or how you do this or whatever. But those I don't listen to.
1: Right.
0: Because I have to listen to the voice of God.
1: Right.
0: To tell me, okay, I need you to love this one anyway. Mm-hmm. I need you to treat this one kind anyway. I need you to rebuke this one. I need you to do this with this person. So therefore, I'm grateful that the Lord has allowed us, even yet for these 32 years,
1: yes,
0: to be able to minister to different people on different backgrounds. We've had some that have gone and started other ministries, some that have graduated and have gone to other places. So therefore, I believe that God has allowed us to help mature people with truth as well as with reality.
1: Mm-hmm.
0: Therefore, you know, I take joy in what we do. My reward, I believe, is what God has in store for me, which, of course, any reward that I get here on earth is at the best temporary. But I believe that my eternal reward is actually greater than what I can ever understand or can ever appreciate. So we take ministry seriously. Our life is ministry. We just don't minister at the church.
1: Mm-hmm.
0: But everything, our home has been a place of refuge for several different people, refuge as well as healing.
1: Mm-hmm.
0: And, you know, we've had the testimony from several of them that say they just like to come to our house because when they come there, they get peace and solace,
1: mm-hmm.
0: You know, just being in our presence. And, you know, and that's what I believe that ministry is just about. So ministry is more than just about preaching.
1: Yeah, definitely.
0: But it's actually about bringing healing and teaching to others, to bring solace to them.
1: Mm-hmm.
0: You know, because some people just need a break,
1: mm-hmm.
0: and need someone to explain to them what life is about. You know, so I'm grateful. I'm grateful to God that He actually gave me the right wife to help to understand that. You know, because being the pastor and hearing God as I hear Him and following His command as He has given me to do, sometimes it may not necessarily be understood by everybody.
1: Mm-hmm.
0: And it may not necessarily be accepted by everybody.
1: Mm-hmm.
0: You know, so you have to make sure that you have the right partner. And little did I know that when we got married, some 45 years ago,
1: mm-hmm.
0: that we would be where we are now,
1: mm-hmm.
0: That we would have touched the lives that we have touched now. You know, and of course, when our ministry started with the two of us, and that's one thing I told you, I said that I need you to be my co-pastor.
1: Mm-hmm.
0: And I said, I know people not going to understand this. I said, but I'm not a woman, so I don't know how to think like a woman. And I say, you know the needs of women. So therefore, I need a woman at the helm with me to help minister to their particular needs, which means I need a ministering woman, you know, not just one that's going to sit in the corner and look pretty as being the pastor's wife, but I need one that's going to be involved with me. And so therefore, that happened, you know, that happened. God has put us, because technically you were evangelist, and, you know, I have a habit now, I'm still calling you evangelist, but you were evangelist before you were co-pastor,
1: mm-hmm.
0: you know. So I think God, he knew from the beginning what he was doing and putting us together for the realization of where we are now. And I'm glad that I heard him, and he really pressed that in my heart again this morning, that is, hearing is more important than seeing.
1: My.
0: He said, hearing is more important than seeing.
1: Wow.
0: And I was reading in eighth chapter of Acts of the Apostles. Leading up to the ninth chapter, when Paul was knocked off the horse on his way to Damascus,
1: mm-hmm.
0: he lost his sight, but he never lost his hearing. He never lost his hearing. He lost his sight. Even as he got older, his sight started to diminish, but never his hearing. He wrote in the book of Romans that faith come by hearing, and hearing by the word of God. So the Lord let me know. He said, hearing is what's important. He said, Samuel heard me. And it was because of what he heard that he became the great prophet that he was. You know, so therefore, I'm grateful that the Lord allowed me to hear his voice. So therefore, I have to keep my ears attuned to, okay, Lord, which way? And sometimes it may get a little frustrating. People may not always understand. But if I don't hear him, I can't move.
1: Amen. So y'all see how Pastor just, so this is how he, this is 45 years of marriage and 32 years of pastoring together. And this is what come to his mind first, right? And God has blessed our marriage. I mean, we are blessed. We are blessed. And we give God all the praise. He said so many things, and we've done this together. And one of the things, Pastor, that has helped, I believe, with all my heart, that really helped us is just like now in the hearing, we keep people out of our marriage. We don't allow people to tell us what we should or should not do. Your parents or my parents. Now, we listen if they said something. We didn't say, oh, you don't tell me what to do. We didn't do that. We was always respectful to our parents. Always respectful to our parents. And they, too, enjoyed our marriage. They enjoyed our marriage. Pastor's father, that was he became a father. He and my daddy was so much alike, and that's probably why he took to me, because I like men like that. They just straight up strong, stubborn men, and I like them. And we would sit there. I ain't really like football, but I would sit there with him on Thanksgiving or Christmas, during Christmas holidays, and we sat there. But we became family. We never, ever fought each other. Family. Family is very important to both of us. My family is a little different than Pastor family, because we're always together. Always together. Y'all know my sisters are always together. And we enjoy being together. And we are a crazy family. We make a lot of noise. We laughing. They just retarded, man. That's a retarded family. But I enjoy them. Pastor family is a little bit more reserved. But it was the magnetic draw, I believe. And we love each other as family. Pastor and I, we didn't allow naysayers to say anything about us. And we one person told somebody, I just found this out, that me and Pastor told them to get divorced. That was a lie straight from hell.
0: Sure.
1: We ain't never tell nobody to get divorced. We ever. We know you can work it through. You know, Pastor and I, God has just blessed us. He really have. He has blessed us. We haven't had any knockout, draw arguments or anything. And the number one reason is because Pastor does not argue, and it taught me not to. I tried to push him. I wanted him to say something. And then one time the Holy Ghost said, you blessed. You know, then when I started hearing all these women talking about how their husband yell at them and this and that, we never had that. And that's because he really, really, really loved God. And I want to say this too, women. Pastor talked about how a man take care of the house. And my house is happy. My house is happy. Joyous. We enjoy each other 100%. Friday night, we sat there with the lights off. But I told y'all, Pastor bought little flashlight, three little flashlights. That light, one flashlight lit up our whole den. The other one lit up the whole dining room, living room. I mean, they were just lighting up everything. We sat there with our blankets. And I showed y'all my reclining chairs that I had him to buy that he bought. And we watched on his laptop animals on Netflix. You know, that's what we enjoy. We enjoy spending time with each other. We really do. We laugh, and some people say, "Judy, you're crazy. You should be a comedian." I do the same thing with him. Don't it, Pastor? I had the same way now, because we're each other. We are each other. We're intertwined to each other, mm-hmm. and so you can't hurt or pull the other one without hurt. Sunday, our church member. Now we had a blessed week last week. I mean, it was real good. The service was good. We've had members to leave, which is okay. We're not mad at anybody that left. That's your choice. We gave you our best. That's what mm-hmm. we do. And some people go lying, then some people believe them, and that's okay too. That's why we made it 4 to 5 years. Mm-hmm. That's why we made it 32 years, because mm-hmm. we know the truth of our heart. But to hear those people last Sunday, the people we served, Pastor sat there with tears running. I don't cry like Pastor cry. And that was another thing. When we first got married, Pastor would just cry. I'm like, oh, God. And he would just cry. And my brother and my dad would not cry. If they did, they ain't let us see them cry. Because, you know, men not supposed to cry. Men got to be strong. But Pastor would cry. And I was like, you okay? You know? And me, on the other hand, I don't cry much. Very seldom. But last Sunday, our members that we serve and who serve with us, they spoke to the depth of our soul. They did, even new members. They just spoke, and we got new members joining because they're hearing some of the naysayers outside, and they come to see and they realize that's not us for real. That's not us. We're not gonna fool you. We are who we are. Mm-hmm. But then the little boy, TJ, I think TJ is in the 6th or 7th grade. Mm-hmm. Man, that boy brought tears to my eyes and I took them lashes off too. But it was just so good to hear the members that you serve. But sisters, let me tell you this. Pastor said all of that about what man, but I made sure that I don't put stress in the house. Right? I don't ask for outlandish things. When I want what I want, I'll wait around. I don't spend a whole lot of money. But I make it where he's not stressed. I try not to stress our home. The Bible said a wise woman builds her house. That's what the Bible say. Mm-hmm. But a foolish woman turns it down. A foolish woman tears it down with her own hands. I'm not going to tear down my house. Because I lived there and he lived there. When he come home, I want him happy. Now, we go out to eat all the time. But before we got married, I said, Jerry, I don't really like to cook. And I said, I clean up, but I don't like to cook. And he told me that he wasn't marrying a cook. Mm-mm. He was marrying a wife. Mm-hmm. And I mean, when we first got married, I was working in Quincy. Pastor called me before I got to work. Because we didn't have cell phones. He called me before I got to work. And they said, your husband think you fooling around. I remember they said, your husband think you fooling around. Because you always, he always calling to check on you. But you know what? That's what he does. That's what he does. For 45 years of marriage, that's what he still does. One of the lessons I've learned in these 45 years, tell your spouse how much you love them. Tell your spouse that you love them. Tell them, my sister Tanya say, we sit right there in our den and text each other, I love you. Then we start giggling. We sitting right next to each other. But tell them how much they mean to you. Tell them thank you. He said, thank you for being my wife. Thank you for washing my clothes. Thank you for this. And I'm like, you don't have to always tell me thank you. But that's what he does. And I've learned that value your husband, mm-hmm. value your spouse. This is 4 to 5 years of lesson. This is what we're going to give you right now, some things that we've learned in ministry and in marriage. Mm-hmm. One of the things is marriage is a covenant, not a contract. Mm-hmm. It's not a contract. It's a covenant. Contracts are built on conditions and performance. Covenants are built on commitment, mm-hmm. grace, and mutual honor, regardless of the season. Always honor your spouse. Always take time to honor them. You should be the first one clapping. You should be the first one celebrating. If they're feeling a little low, you should be the first one who know how to pick them up. You should pay attention to your spouse. Mm-hmm. Pay attention to your spouse. What else?
0: Yeah,
1: what else?
0: Yeah, let me say this about covenant. What made covenant so
1: so long, Pastor, because we got to give them some stuff.
0: But it said, you know, with covenant,
1: yeah, I heard that.
0: In order for covenant to be broken, something has to die. Mm-hmm. So, you know, when you break a covenant, that's what even if something dies in you.
1: Well, you know. And so keep it alive. You mm-hmm. know, even a plant, you got to water it. So keep it alive, you know, keep it alive. Another lesson I've learned, keep God at the center of the will. Mm-hmm. When both partners move closer to God, you naturally move closer to each other. 71% of our marriage have been us in church, have been us in ministry. We go to church together. We serve the Lord together. We pray together. We enjoy going to church together. Can I say this? Don't, if you love going to church, don't marry somebody who don't. If you don't go to church, don't marry somebody who do. Y'all got to get past that superficial stuff, you know? And that's another thing. I would keep God at the center of your will. My mother told him, he said, if you want to make Judy mad, tell her she can't go to church. And that's about right, man. I love going to church, right? I go to church in the storm. I might not go to work, but I go to church. I love being in church. But we both go together. That's something that I learned. Keep God at the center of your will. Mm-hmm. What's something that you learned? I'm trying to get them some quick lesson.
0: Yeah, definitely to love each other regardless. I mean, you know, that it was love that brought you together. So just remember that that's the person that you're in love with. So despite of anything that may make you upset, still love them. Choose to love that person. Yeah. You know, choose to love.
1: Choose to love.
0: And don't allow the enemy to cause you to be angry and upset.
1: Yeah. Mm-hmm. In other words, forgiveness must be immediate and unlimited. Mm-hmm. Forgive immediately. I was telling a young married lady the other day, I say one of the things you don't want to do when you're angry and upset, don't talk. Mm-hmm. Don't talk about it. Mm-hmm. Say, I love you. And I honor you as my spouse. Say something like that, but don't talk when you're angry. Mm-hmm. And forgive quickly. I told her that's one of the things I've learned in my 45 years of marriage. Don't talk when you're angry. Mm-mm. And don't go around holding grudges and resentment. Forgive quickly. You know, turn that thing. Mm-hmm. Turn that channel quickly. Mm-hmm. That channel of unforgiveness. Mm-hmm. No, turn it quickly. Mm-hmm. Don't be mad long at all. You're gonna get angry. Mm-hmm. You're gonna get upset, and you're gonna mm-hmm. think, God, why did you do that? You're gonna get like that. You are. We're human, and we don't meet each other's expectation all the time. You mm-hmm. don't. It just happens. But you forgive quickly. Mm-hmm. Remember that marriage vow. Remember why you married.
0: Yeah, definitely. And I'd say put your wife or put your spouse first. Make them your first attention. Mm-hmm. You know, because you want to make sure that they're happy. Mm-hmm. You know, because that's what's going to bring you joy. So as you sow into them and build them up, it would actually build up your whole relationship.
1: That is true. That is true. And cover each other in prayer, not in gossip. Mm-hmm. Cover each other in prayer. So don't go running to your family members or your girlfriend. Men to your boys, and don't go do that. Don't cover your spouse's flaws, you know, because you got them too now. Mm-hmm. You got flaws too, all right? So don't go gossiping about each other to other people. That one has kept us in our church mm-hmm. and our marriage. Mm-hmm. And a lot of the principles that we use in our marriage, we use in our church. We treat the people right, mm-hmm. regardless of what they go gossiping to others, and some of them so blinded, You're not even able to see when others come lying on whatever. We don't even pay attention. We don't honor it. Mm-mm. We don't honor it. Mm-mm. That's why we got 45 years and 32 years in the ministry. Mm-hmm. You know, has it all been easy? No, but it's all been worth it. Mm-hmm. Every bit of it, every bit of it been worth it. Never expose never expose to others or validate the shortcoming to others. And keep the spiritual climate, as my husband said, keep the spiritual climate in your house or the climate in your house peaceful.
0: Mm-hmm. Mm-hmm. Just think about it. If you spend your time tearing someone down, and then the next few days now you lifting them up, people don't know what to believe.
1: Right.
0: They don't know what to believe at all. You know, right. whether you're telling the truth or what.
1: Right. Right. And I always speak life, peace, and blessing over your living space daily. And some, can I help you there? Some relationships, some marriages have been destroyed because, as my husband just stated, you've been schizophrenic in your ups and downs. Mm-hmm. And then some people now, you got sisters like me, let me go tell them Gerald did this and that, and I'm all angry with Gerald, and I'm going on. Well, number one, they going to think I'm crazy if I go say that. That's number one. They going to say, that man ain't do none of that. That's all you. That's what they going to say, number one. That they will. They ain't none. Even my brother. My brother was like, oh, come on, Judy, that ain't none of you. My Uncle Skip. My whole family. So I already lost, right? But for those of you who may not have a family like that, because they're going to take his side, I promise you. Okay? But the thing that this is the thing to do. Right here, just don't go tell them, because people get over it. I mean, you may get over it, but people don't. Mm-hmm. You may get over it, but people don't. And so the best thing to do, keep people out your business. Mm-hmm. That's your household and your church. Mm-hmm. That's how we made it. Mm-hmm. That's how we made it. And we're not saying, now if they're abusive, get out of there. I'm not going to tell you to leave, because then I'm responsible for you where you go. But if they're abusive, you don't have to stay in an abusive relationship. And don't lie. Don't go lying. Mm-hmm. Be truthful in your marriage. Mm-hmm. You know, be truthful wherever you are. Be mm-hmm. truthful. Mm-hmm. Those are things and spiritual alignment brings natural order. Mm-hmm. So spiritually, keep your house in order. You'll naturally keep your house in order. Mm-hmm. Yeah.
0: And I'd say don't lie about somebody's weaknesses, but speak about their strengths.
1: Yes, yes, yes. Always validate their strength. Mm-hmm. Always validate their strength. That's what we've learned this in our 45 years of marriage, 32 years of marriage. I mean, 32 years of ministry. You know, and love is a spiritual fruit, not just an emotion. Emotional feelings fluctuate. You feel this way today, you feel this way tomorrow. But when you have real love in you, it's consistent. I love Jeremy and Drell. That's why I would tell my dad to get dressed. Nah, you're going to give me away. You better hurry up and get dressed. I'm going to find me another daddy out there. Anybody dad want to give me away? Anybody dad want to walk me down the aisle? Why? Because I love him. Right? And I asked God for him. There were certain things I wanted in a man, in a husband. I wanted him to love God more than he loved anything in this earth. I wanted him to be smart, intelligent. I wanted that. I wanted him to be able to pronounce words that I could not pronounce. I did. I told my husband that. I wanted him to be able to read the newspaper and explain to me. I like asking Gerald, what does this mean? How you do that? You know? I love that. And just remember this, your spouse ain't your enemy. Mm-mm. Even in disagreement, remember that. And sometimes Pastor and I may not see eye to eye, but he'll say, all right, Miss Judy. And everybody knows that who be around us. And so that's what they say too. All right, Miss Judy. You know? So, but just love each other. Love each other. You know, honor each other. Mm-hmm. Respect each other. I mean, at all time. Because this 45 years is a legacy.
0: Mm-hmm. Yes, it is.
1: This is a legacy. And when me and Pastor first got married, they gave us 3 months, 6 months, a year. And here we are 45 years, and some of those same people on marriage number three, number two, or they dead. Mm-hmm. But you hold on to it. You build your house. Mm-hmm. You know what y'all need. Mm-hmm. Make your marriage work. That's the same thing about the church. And a lot of y'all done talked about us, scandalized our name in this here episode that we went through. But you know what? We didn't let it get in us. Mm-mm. It's not in us. So that's why life change is still here.
0: Mm-hmm.
1: That's why life change is still here. And we still got good members.
0: Mm-hmm.
1: And there's still a bunch of more members coming.
0: Mm-hmm.
1: Yeah, I understand. Pastor, close us out with some remarks. I know we ain't do a lot of stuff because I let Pastor talk. But I want to say this. Listen to understand, not to respond. Listen to understand, not to respond. And active listening means paying attention to the heart behind the words. You have to learn to get over the surface. You got to go to the heart. You got to go to, you know your husband love you. You know your wife love you. Be honest, be truthful, and listen to understand, not to respond. That's what we do at Life Changers. That's why our church is still standing, and that's why our marriage is still standing.
0: Mm-hmm.
1: 71% of our marriage life have been in pastoral leadership.
0: Mm-hmm.
1: And it doesn't matter what anyone says. No one.
0: Mm-hmm.
1: We serve our marriage and our church with our heart.
0: Mm-hmm.
1: Pastor, say, conclude us out of here.
0: Okay, with the number one thing for us to do is to love. Love actually became the motivation behind God. When he created heavens and earth, it was because of love. To redeem a man from sin, it was because of love. And in the same sense, he put us together because of love. So therefore, don't allow your love to be divided, saying it's eros or agape or
1: right.
0: or phileo.
1: Right.
0: But let love be your ultimate aim at everything that you do. In your ministry, in your home, with each other, let your love be undivided. Let
1: yes.
0: your love be intentional. Let your love be purposeful. And I believe that as you allow love to be purposeful, then God would help you in the whole process, and you will see success and have good success in everything that you do.
1: Amen. Amen. And from the Mandrills to every married couple, we pray that the Lord would bless you. The Lord would keep you. We pray strength upon your marriage. And you can make it. If you're not to 45 years yet, you can make it to 45 years. Just love and respect and honor one another. And you can do it. For those of you in ministry, if you haven't made it 32 years, you can make it. Yes, it get hard sometimes. People come, people go. That happened. People lie. People tell the truth. You just make sure they did that to Jesus. They lied on Jesus, right? And some believed him and some did not. But you hold true to what you do. Just serve from your heart. Be truthful. Mm-hmm. Pastor Gerald Mandrill and I have made it 45 years of marriage. And I love this man with everything in me. Somebody said he can kill me if he wanted to. Because whatever he tell me to take, I'm going to take it. I am. I'll drink. I do. Who get healed off of Tain? That was Antonio said the other day. But he told me to take the Tain. I took it. And I was healed. Was I not?
0: Mm-hmm.
1: And I said, what was it? He talking about Tain. But he prayed over it.
0: And I didn't tell you that till years later.
1: Years later. Mm-hmm. Years later. And y'all, even with the ministry, even though he had me, and I'm going to say this, I respect and honor him as the head of my house. And as the head, the under shepherd of our church, he has allowed me to serve in him. He never hit me. He's never called me out of my name. He's always given me honor and respect. And he loved me as Christ loved the church. With
2: living in.
1: Make it so him. So men, love your wife like Christ loved the church. And I promise you, she'll love you good. All right. So we're happy. We wanted to just bring you some stuff because the devil is after marriage. The devil is after relationship. He want to tear it down. He want to tear down the churches.
0: Mm-hmm.
1: And I would like to say to pastor wives and pastors, be encouraged. Love each other. Encourage each other. If you disagree, don't hold it in. Tell each other, but not over the pulpit. Okay, not in front of everybody. Wait till you get home. Wait till it's a good moment. And then talk about it. All right? 45 years, he's never torn me down. And he support every single thing that I do. Every single thing. And I, in turn, support him or whatever he does. And it's not a... and he don't do much. Go to work, go to church, and play with Judy. And we enjoy ourselves. So, Pastor, Mandrell, thank you for 45 wonderful years. Mm-hmm. I'm looking forward to so many more years. And thank you for leading Life Changers for 32 years. And it's an honor, a great honor for me to walk beside you in both entities, mm-hmm. in marriage and in the ministry, mm-hmm. because God has called me to be your helpmeet. And I'm going to help you meet whatever vision God gives. And I get on him now. I get on him. Then I come on down and say, okay, then. You know, but, and he get on me a little softer. But thank you. I am just as happy. I really am. I'm a happy wife. I'm an excited wife. I really am. And I want to thank you. And I want the whole world to know that I love this man right here. I really do. Pastor?
0: I love you too, sweetheart.
1: Y'all see how easy that was? I had all these words, and he just say, I love you too, sweetheart. All right. Well, y'all could join us. Y'all could join us tonight. Tonight at 7:30, Priscilla is going to be our teacher tonight. We're excited about hearing her, a mighty woman of God, see what she has to say to us tonight. And she's quite busy. But as I say, we got 71% of our marriage life in the ministry. Priscilla got to teach tonight. And then join us Sunday as we have another magnificent word from the Lord through our pastor. We are excited about what God is doing at Life Changers. We are. We have learned how to lean and depend on Jesus. And one thing we know, ain't no weapon formed against us shall prosper. Happy 45 years of marriage, Mr. Mandrell.
0: Thank you for giving me 45 years of wonderful marriage.
1: And happy 32nd year as pastor of Life Changers, Church of God in Christ. That's real talk.
0: Amen.
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I'm coming for all three. Y'all ain't talking back loud. I'm coming for all three. He said, just like I'm coming, he said, I'm coming for discouragement, I'm coming for disappointment, I'm coming for delay. I'm coming for all three. The spirit of discouragement, I'm coming for disappointment, I'm coming for delay. You will not go into 2027 with discouragement, disappointment, or delay. God's getting ready to speed it up for you. He said, I'm coming for all three. Think I'm not just coming for one, because many of us, can I be honest, discouragement is slowing us down. Come on, thank you, Lord. Oh, the spirit of discouragement, if I know it, it's trying to rest on the leader, you get a little discouraged, because the harder you try, the more it seems like it's hard. The harder you try. But God said, don't be discouraged. Sometimes you got to encourage yourself. The spirit of discouragement is a heavy, oppressive, or demonic influence that strips away your hope. So because you're discouraged, you don't have hope. You don't have courage. You don't have faith. It desires to make a person quit. Am I the only one that said am I the only one? They think, Lord, I ain't leaving the church, but I'm about to let them have at it. Hold it up. I said to you. The spirit of discouragement comes when you lose sight of God's promises. I know what God has said. It seemed like it ain't gonna never happen, but the devil's a whole liar. Okay, let me tell you what the spirit of discouragement is. Some people in this house, in this room, discouragement is coming because you know what you've been called to do, but you ain't doing it. You abandon your calling. You done got AWOL in the spirit. Oh, thank you, Lord. And some of you abandon your calling. You know we need help on Thursday night with the church. You know you could be doing more, but you say, I'm going to let them have it because I got discouraged from the last church. Baby, you had a new church. We need some willing workers over here that don't mind rolling their sleeves up and get, come on, thank you, Lord, that can help out. But you done got discouraged in your spirit. And so what happens is you've abandoned your calling. Come on, thank you, Lord. You lost sight of the promise. You know what God has said concerning you. And this promise is a yea and amen. When you get discouraged and lose sight of promise, you're saying God is a liar, and that's one thing he cannot do. The natural is affecting my spiritual. So the hardship caused me to move into a place that I'm exhausted. Oh, I know I'm the only one. Anybody dealt with a level of hardship and now you just exhausted? The wind is out. Thank you, Lord. But God said, I'm going to give you a second wind going into this. He said, I'm coming for discouragement, I'm coming for disappointment, and I'm coming for delay. Everybody shout discouragement, disappointment, delay. He said, I'm coming for all three. Okay. Sometimes you can get in a place of being so discouraged that you're in the place of what I call impulsive compromise. Uh-oh, y'all don't got it. So I compromise because I'm so discouraged. Okay, let me say this. You God promised you a certain thing, but you settle for a BMW, a black man working. Oh, y'all are cranking. He ain't got the Holy Ghost, but at least he working. Oh, y'all done got quiet up in here. If not careful, discouragement can push you to a place of bitter. I'm bitter. I'm speaking in tongues, but I'm bitter. I'm in isolation, which can be important. I'm taking shortcuts. Let me say this. Don't allow discouragement to come in, because even today we're recognizing the ministers. They say, well, I'm not a minister, but I do this and that. You may not get public recognition, but God sees and knows all. Don't allow discouragement to come in. Thank you, Lord. Sometimes you get discouraged because your situation is not getting better. Thank you, Lord. You may not see it, but don't allow discouragement to seep in, because as we move the chain forward, you can't take discouragement into the next place. Okay, let me deal with a place of discouragement. Anybody remember the prophet Elijah? Elijah was a major prophet. But Jezebel, the witch, caused him to get a little bit discouraged. And some of y'all look at somebody, the witch, yeah, the witch is still real. Come on, thank you, Lord. Some of them got on collars and speaking tongues. Some tongues ain't real, but you play with it if you want to. She was a witch and a prophet, prophetess. She called herself a prophet. Y'all better catch it. But catch this. Elijah got so discouraged and a level of intimidated that he ran into the wilderness. Some of you are dealing with a self-inflicted wilderness. God didn't put you there, but you took yourself there. I need to speak to every Elijah in the house. You better keep Jezebel out of your ear. When the spirit of Jezebel get in your ear, thank you, Lord. You can be doing a good work, but they'll cause you to sit down when you ain't supposed to sit down. Oh, God. Thank you, Lord. And catch this. In the text, Jezebel sent a message to Elijah.
I'm so tired of people sending messages. If you can't tell me yourself, don't send me another message. I don't want to hear from nobody else. But I'm going to just tell you, don't send a message, Jezebel. If you got a message, bring it to me. Oh, y'all done got quiet. Jezebel used her intimidation to discourage the prophet. So some of us, the enemy's been using intimidation to discourage you. Let me say this. When they operate in the spirit, Jezebel can be a man too. Oh, y'all done got quiet. Oh, y'all done got quiet now. Coming for discouragement. Be not weary and well-doing. For in due season you shall reap if you faint not. Don't faint. He say, I'm coming for the spirit of discouragement. You've been so discouraged that the enemy's been telling you to stay home and miss this and that, but I'm so glad you didn't let discouragement win today, but you pressed your way to the house of God. And the microwave and the air fryers messed us up because we're looking for things instantaneous. But what happened when God got your meat on the crock pot and it's cooking real slow and the meat you're ready to fall off the bone? Thank you, Lord. We don't know about no crock pot right or not, but thank you, Lord. I grew up on the crock pot. They put it all in the crock pot. Thank you, Lord. God got you in the crock pot. You want to be in the microwave and air fryer. It ain't coming just that fast, but it is coming. He said, I'm coming for discouragement. He said, the second one, I'm coming for the spirit of disappointment. Anybody been disappointed with 2026? You shouted, you danced, you ran, you heard every prophetic word, but disappointment is a heavy emotional and spiritual state where you have unmet expectations. Unmet expectations. And so you may have unmet expectations from the pastor, but the pastor may have unmet expectations from you. It going both ways. Come on, thank you, Lord. Sometimes disappointment can come from repeated setbacks. You make 5 steps forward, then you got a setback again. It leads to hopelessness and a weakened faith. God can do what he wants to do, how he wants to do it, but he works best through the corridors of faith. And so what the enemy is after with discouragement and disappointment is your faith, because without the faith, it's impossible to please God. Do you not notice you may not be fornicating, you may not be out there going to the club, but a lack of faith is just as bad? Come on, thank you, Lord. And so you're dealing with a place of disappointment. Some of you disappointed because the pastor didn't call. Some of you disappointed because you're looking for you and them, and they don't have the capacity to be you. You looking for the same thing, energy that you gave, they're not able to give back to you. Oh, come on. When you got to think about disappointment, I have to look at it from a growth mindset. Okay. He said the first one was, what am I coming for? Discouragement. Second one, I'm coming for what is what? Disappointment. Sometimes they go hand in hand. I'm going to say this, and I don't want nobody to think I'm throwing shade. I'm just saying what I heard yesterday when I was writing. He said, tell the people at this unity service, your disappointment is, he said, tell them don't be a fool again for love and you won't be disappointed. Tell them don't be a fool again for love and you won't be disappointed. He said, tell them potential is not a substitute for reality. That was for me. Because I'm excited about your future win right now. I see your potential, but Otis, that's not a substitute for the reality. He said, disappointment. Otis, your appointment came from this, because I'm not throwing shade, but I'm telling what I hear. He said, apologies don't always equate to change behavior. And so I'm thinking because you apologize that the behavior is going to change. But some of you apologize, and maybe you mean in the moment, but that behavior doesn't change. He told me to tell 3 shouters in here that will grab this. He said, this was for me, and it was for 3 people that are on here, and there's 1 that's online. He said, grab this. Being alone is better than being mistreated. I'd rather be alone than be mistreated. Because I'm not going to let you mishandle me in any kind of way. So some of us are afraid to be alone, so you'd rather have a piece than that big. Come on, I'd rather be alone with Christ Jesus any day. And your disappointment, Otis, came because you ignored the flags. Oh, come on. You ignored them. And so your spirit is crushed, and you're disappointed. Disappointed because as a leader, I pour and I teach, and we have class after class, and I'm constantly giving, but some people just ain't getting it.
And some people are just ungrateful and it can be frustrated. But I don't give to be seen. I don't give because for you. I give because the Lord said give it. But I can't be disappointed in this hour because maybe they don't have the capacity to give back what you give to them. Oh, y'all done got quiet. And maybe I disappointed you. I apologize. Let's have a conversation. Let's work through it. But don't let disappointment set in because I'm not God. And sometimes God will allow man to disappoint you so that you will turn back to God. But you ain't got it. You done put the apostle on a certain pedestal and your world coming to an end. If Otis or Michelle Young don't do right by you, God got me. Come on. Thank you, Lord. They are leaders are human too. Oh, y'all done got quiet. You be human too. Some of y'all make me want to cuss too. I have to pray in tongues to keep from here. Ta-da-da-da-ka-da-da. Yeah-da-da-da-da-bo-se-te. Yeah-yeah. Ooh. Yeah-da-da-da-da-boo. Come on, thank you, Lord. You better let me speak in tongues and holler before I say the wrong thing. Hey! Woo. Glory! Glory! Deal with a level of disappointment. Got the empowerment line at 12 noon and doors open 5 a.m. Saturday and Sunday on the line, disappointed sometimes. But Otis don't allow the disappointment to enter into your spirit. You still got to keep building.

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1: Oh, God. Don't put your leaders on such a pedestal that if they don't come through, as long as God keep coming through. Sometimes it's intentional for them not to come through so that God can come through. He said, I'm coming for, what was the first one? Everybody, let me see if you remember. What was the first? Discouragement. Second one was what? Disappointment. The last D he said I'm coming from is delay. God, hear me, for those who crave it, he said I'm getting ready to make up for the last 9 months of this calendar 2026 in this last 3 months. Come on, thank you. Oh, come on, thank you, Lord. He said I'm getting ready to make up for the last 9 months in the next 3 months. You better catch it. Thank you, Lord. He said some stuff was delayed intentional to see if you would still have the faith. Some stuff was delayed to see whether or not you were still going to praise me. Some stuff was delayed because guess what? You weren't ready for it. Some stuff was delayed because you had the wrong people around you. And so I had to do some divine dismissals in your life because you would have squandered the blessing and gave it to the wrong person. So some stuff delayed wasn't the devil. Some stuff you weren't mature enough. How am I giving you an upgrade and you can't handle where you're at right now? So some delays wasn't the devil. But God said you are now ready for increase. You're now ready for what I've got for you. You're now ready. Thank you, Lord. Hallelujah. Thank you, Lord, for all that I have for you. And it's coming in a lump sum. He said, but I'm dealing with the spirit of delay. Spirit of delay is the definition of a spiritual force or demonic opposition. Demonic opposition designed by the enemy to obstruct divine timing. There should be a slide with that up there. Divine timing, progress, and prevent the prophetic fulfillment of promises and prophecies. I'm going to say it one more time. Spirit of, I think we understand discouragement. I think we understand delay. I mean disappointment. But delay is a different mindset. It is a spiritual force, so we wrestle not against flesh and blood. But it's a demonic opposition. It's designed by the enemy. What the enemy meant for bad, God can what? Turn it around. To obstruct divine timing, progress, and prevent prophetic fulfillment of promises and what? Prophecies. So what the enemy does, he tries to put a spirit of delay on your miracle, on your breakthrough. Thank you, Lord. And sometimes the spirit of delay comes with that start and stop. I don't know about you, but I can't go to another vision board party right now. I ain't cutting nothing out and putting on the board. You thank you, Lord. I need to see manifestation. Oh, God. Thank you, Lord. God, you know what's in my heart. Thank you, Lord. When you're dealing with a spirit of delay, it is for three of you in here that you get near the breakthrough, but it didn't manifest. You get very close to success, promotion, or breakthrough, only for it to fall apart at the final moment. And so the reason I'm coming for all three, because sometimes the delay can cause you to be discouraged. And sometimes the delay can cause you to be disappointed. Am I the only one that said, God, I was a little disappointed with how you handled the situation? I know. Thank you, Lord. Him and I have a relationship. I did not question your authority because you're God. But if I got a relationship, God, with you, I got a real feeling right now. I was a little disappointed, God. Oh, thank you, my feelings. God said the spirit of delay to tell everyone in this unity service is coming for broken promises from helpers that you help. I'm going to say that one more time. He said the spirit of delay is coming for broken promises from helpers that you helped. Okay, let me say that. These people you helped, but when you needed help and they had the capacity to help, they didn't help you. And so God said, I'm running for that. I'm getting ready to handle every broken promise from the Negroes that lied to you. Say, I'm going to ride with you and I got you. Thank you, Lord. And you were there for them. He said, but I'm coming for that. You have to be careful. Let me say this. This is how the Lord gave it to me. That's how I say it. Okay. Be careful that the spirit of delay doesn't masquerade itself as I'm waiting on the Lord. Be sure that the spirit of delay does not masquerade itself as I'm waiting on the Lord. What I mean is, you say, God, I'm waiting on you, but you're not waiting on the Lord. The enemy is holding it up. There's a difference on waiting on the Lord and the Lord to say, be still. But it's another thing when the enemy is fighting you tooth and

nail, consistent opposition. That ain't the waiting on the Lord. That's intense warfare, and there's a spirit of delay that the enemy is trying to put on your prophetic promise. But you got to tell the devil no, and I'm going to say this real quick. Tell him hell no. Come on, the devil is a whole liar. Come on, y'all know they're saying, do you want to go to hell? Hell no. We had our church mother say, tell the devil hell no. You tell everybody else that, tell the devil that. Ooh, some of you do now. Come on, don't play up in the air. Ooh. The spirit of delay. Tell them no. So you got to know when you're really waiting on the Lord and when it's a spirit of delay. Okay, the other flip side to the coin is you got to know when it's a spirit of delay and when it's really the spirit of procrastination on your life. Are you waiting on the Lord? Is it the spirit of delay? Are you just lazy and a procrastinator waiting to the last minute and then you're talking about, oh, that spirit of delay? No, God been told you to do this. You're supposed to be got up. You're not applying yourself. So don't blame that on the devil. That's called procrastination. Oh, y'all got it. And some of us are just immature. Oh, you got me. We're immature. And so the minute a little bit of warfare come, we back down and say, no, baby, this ain't the time to tuck and run. This is the time to put your big boy draws on and keep swinging. Come on. And tell the devil he's a whole liar. Sometimes God has opened a door for you, but because of your procrastination, you miss that door closed. Oh, God. The spirit of delay partners with distraction and discouragement and also doubt to dismantle your faith. All right. It's still possible. Sometimes it's not the spirit of delay. You're just not ready for what God has for you. And until you get mature enough to handle it, then he can bless you with it. Delay can also cause you to be frustrated. Let me talk to about five of you that the delay has been so long. You're frustrated, and now it's causing you to start questioning, did God really say that? If not careful, it can lead to bitterness, or you become angry with people, yourself. And what I say, when you're dealing with a spirit of delay, be careful to guard against the spirit of compromise. Because what happens is you're waiting so long for it, and you're pushing that you compromise and say, I settle for this. Come on, Abraham and Sarah. Compromise almost set in when they start settling. I need to tell two of you here, don't settle for the Ishmael when God's got an Isaac that you've been praying for. Don't settle. Not careful, you'll settle for Ishmael when God still got an Isaac with your name on it. He took me to Daniel 10, verse 12 and 13. I like a quiet church sometimes. I mean, hopefully you're listening. That don't mean you're on your phone. That don't mean you texting nobody. That mean you listen. Amen, lights. Amen. Amen. Thank you for listening. Daniel 10 and 12 says, then he said, don't be afraid, Daniel. Since the first day you began to pray for understanding to humble yourself before your God, your request has been what? Heaven. What did it say? Heard in heaven. I have come in answer to your prayer. Oh, come on. Thank you, Lord. Didn't I say I've been praying not for the car, but I've been praying that discouragement don't stop me from doing the will of God. Disappointment don't cause me to turn into resignation. Come on. Delay don't cause me to compromise. He said, but in verse number 12, I'm not praying for a house or wife, but I am praying, thank you, Lord, hallelujah, that you don't get discouraged, that you don't let disappointment cause you to stop moving forward. You got to move forward with us an apostolic momentum and shout, speed it up, God, speed it up, speed it up. Yeah. I need to tell you in prayer, verse number 12, a prayer heard is a prayer answered. Yeah. The reason he came is because he asked. You have not because you ask not. Look at verse number 12 one more time. It says, then he said, don't be afraid, don't be afraid, don't be scared, Daniel. Since the first day you began to pray. So some of you need a first day, the first day. What was he praying for? Understanding and to humble himself. God, I need some understanding of what's going on.
And he said, why would he pray to be humble? The Bible says that he gives the favor to the. That's why you ain't got no favor on your job, because you got a nasty attitude. If you go in there humble and take the right of it and say, I knew I was late, but I do apologize, you can't work in customer service because you ain't humble. Thank you, Lord. Can we tie it? Come on, thank you, Lord. Your attitude is wrong. Your mouth is flaring up. Humble. Dave, come on, thank you, Lord. Humble don't mean weak. Humble mean really strong. Look at verse number 13. Daniel 10 and 13, it says, listen, but for the 21 days, what's that? The spirit prince of the kingdom of what? Persia blocked my way. Then Michael, one of the what? Archangels came to me. Come on. And I left him there with the what? What I want to say to you, the opposition has been so great. Opposition's been so great that you've given up on moving the chain forward. We got the markers. I ain't trying to make a touchdown. I ain't trying to make a first down. I'm just finna ride the rest of the year out, but know the devil's a whole liar. Can I tell you, Daniel encountered a delay. Hear this. The delay doesn't mean that God didn't hear Daniel. Uh-oh, hopefully you got it. The delay did not mean that God didn't hear Daniel. The delay did not mean that what God had for Daniel, it wasn't his will. Can I talk about five of you in here that the enemy is trying to make you doubt whether or not the Lord has heard your prayers? I want to say to you, under the sound of the voice of God, that he has heard you and it is still his will. He's coming for the delay. You got to stop singing them songs that you don't really mean. I don't mind waiting. No, you don't. Yes, you do. Don't mind wait. Stop lying now. Don't mind waiting on the Lord. That could be a week. That could be 2 weeks. That could be a... Yeah. I don't be singing them songs like that. You better be real with God. God, I got a problem waiting. I need you to speed it up. Woo. I'm tired of waiting now. Come on now, I'm tired of waiting now. I know I'm not the only one to get y'all some sanctified liars up in there. Don't do that now. Wait on the Lord, be of good courage. That sound good in the moment. I shouted off of that. But now, God, it's been 1 year, it's been 2 years. Come on, thank you, Lord. Where my husband at? Where this new house at? Thank you, Lord. Where the breakthrough at? God, come. I'm doing everything I know how to do. But it's been a delay. Oh, God. Go back to Daniel 10 and verse number 12. Can I tell you, there was a spirit of opposition that was interfering with the delivery of the blessing. The enemy loves the cloud timelines. He loves the clock momentum. That's what he does with kingdom life. We have a good Sunday, then pop, sub. Good third, pop. He's trying to clock momentum. Leadership doing good 1 week, and then next week is like, whoa. He loves to slow down the progress. He know he can't stop it. Look at Daniel 10 and 12, and then we're going to go to Daniel 10 and 13. Daniel 10 and 12 says this. Then he, go back to Daniel 10 and 12 for me. Then he said, Daniel, don't be afraid. See this? Look at the last clause. I have come in answer to your prayer. What I want to say to five of you that'll catch it in here. Just because there's been a delay does not mean that he's not answered. My Bible says when you pray, when you believe, that's when you. So I'm not praying from the asking place. I'm praying from the done place. It's already done when I pray. Come on, thank you, Lord. When you pray, when you believe, you receive. It ain't when it show up in the natural. When you believe, that's when you receive. Come on, Malcolm. Come on, Bible readers. Come on. And so the enemy wants to clog your timeline because you're looking from a chronos, and God may want to kairos you. Oh.

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1: Snap your finger like this if you don't mind. 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
1: Happy Monday, everyone. I'm Julia Miller in the WCTV newsroom. Here's a look at some of the stories we're following right now. Well, residents in Santa Rosa and Okaloosa counties are still recovering after Hurricane Isaias hit late Friday night. Members of the Leon County Sheriff's Office are among those helping with recovery efforts. LCSO deployed 8 deputies on Saturday, bringing the total to 75 deputies from 5 sheriff's offices across the state helping. We spoke with the undersheriff, who says they're seeing wind damage, downed trees, road closures, and large-scale power outages. The initial deployment is expected to last between 7 and 10 days, but he says that could change. And this week, Georgia voters will get their first chance to cast their ballots as early voting begins tomorrow. It's a big election year with voters deciding who will be their next governor and who will represent them in the U.S. Senate. Here in Florida, early voting begins next Monday, October 19th, and runs through November 1st. And while there won't be a debate between the gubernatorial candidates, both have held town halls at FAMU. Democratic nominee David Jolly will hold his today at Lee Hall, while Republican nominee Byron Donalds held his at the end of September. For the latest news, weather, and sports, stick with us here on our Facebook page and through our WCTV News app. From the newsroom, I'm Julia Miller.
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1: Happy Tuesday, everybody. I'm Abby Walton in the WCTV newsroom. Here's a look at some of the stories we're following right now. Answers on what caused the road to explode last week in downtown Tallahassee. The city provided takeaways from a preliminary analysis. The report says the insulation around cables running underneath Monroe Street was ignited by a fault in the wiring, building up into a combustible gas that resulted in the explosion last Tuesday. The analysis also noted an ongoing road project that sealed the surrounding manholes that possibly increased the pressure buildup. The city manager told commissioners they'll receive further evaluation from an independent firm. And today we'll get updates on improvements to a Leon County park. The county is working to upgrade Tower Road Park in the northwest part of the county. Plans call for a better playground and picnic spaces, as well as a new basketball court. County leaders are expected to speak on the progress at 10 this morning. Construction is expected to wrap up by the end of the year. For the latest news, weather, and sports, make sure you stay with WCTV on air, online, on our WCTV Facebook page, and now through our WCTV News app. From the WCTV Newsroom, I'm Abby Walton.
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5: We love security. 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And while there's nothing wrong with being prepared for the unexpected or planning for the future, there is a problem if we begin to look for security in people or things more than God. Rahab, an incredible woman of faith in the Bible, understood this. She lived in Jericho, a strong, fortified, ancient pagan city. Rumors that many Israelites were camped outside their walls and news of God's miracles for Israel terrified them. In spite of that, they believed that their man-made fortresses could keep the Israelites at bay. But Rahab believed in the God of Israel. And when Jericho fell, God protected Rahab because of her faith. Where do you find your security? If you're trusting in anything more than in God, it's time to reevaluate. Putting your life into God's hands is the real security. This is Bryant Wright, speaking right from my heart.
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2: 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At this

0: 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Y'all can tell I'm feeling good on a terrific Tuesday. You're in tune to the best. You know what it is.
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Yes, 86 degrees out on a terrific Tuesday right here on the Doc D Show. Sunny days ahead, clear skies for that matter, tomorrow, Thursday, Friday, and Saturday with a high of 89, 88, 74. So we got some clear skies after a storm. But earlier this morning, it wasn't too clear over Cascades Park. I'll tell you about it in just a minute on the Doc D Show.

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0: It's the Doc D Show, 95.3 on a terrific Tuesday, where earlier this morning, right before sunrise, it was lights and all of, I mean, just a unfamiliar sight. I say that in the skies right there over Cascades. Really, you can see it from St. Augustine. It was just pictures people posting. What they're calling it is it's a jellyfish. And that was seen in Tallahassee, like a glowing cloud. And now they're saying that it was from SpaceX Falcon 9. It was a launch that took place, and the exhaust illuminated the upper atmosphere just before sunrise. So that's what they're saying. You know, that rocket that launched about 6:33 a.m. from Cape Canaveral. All I know is it, you know, I didn't know if I didn't know what it was. I saw it and saw people posting and looked up. I said, well, man, I hope it ain't a rapture, because you better be ready. The mission carried over 6,300 pounds of supplies, hardware, scientific experiments, and solar arrays and all types of things. So it's no telling what's happening up in space. It was a resupply mission to the International Space Station. So they got a lot going on up there. Anyway, as the rocket climbed, its exhaust expanded into the upper atmosphere. And just before sunrise, sunlight, this is what they're saying, sunlight illuminated these gases, and it created a bulb-shaped glowing cloud that resembles a jellyfish. That's what they're saying. All right. Yeah, I mean, I'm not a scientist or nothing like that, but I'm glad it wasn't a rapture. You better be ready.
5: Come to meet him.
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Coming up, we got an inspirational word from our good friend, Pastor Otis Young, right here on the Doc D Show.

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0: New music, the latest from Joshua Giles. It's called War in the Spirit on a terrific Tuesday right here on the Doc D Show. Coming up on a terrific Tuesday, Miss Dorinda with our hair tip for the day. But right now, off the request lines, your request for Bishop Norman Hutchins, I Owe It All on the Doc D Show.
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2: Hallelujah, 95.3. Doc D in the building on a terrific Tuesday. And on the phone lines, the hair profession now. Miss Dorinda, what's going on, my sister?
3: First of all, I'm terrific today, Doc. And how are you?
2: Hey, I'm terrific, too. You know, it's homecoming week. Well, I mean, that's for the baby rattlers, fam, UDRS. And then next week, you know, we got the university. So it's orange and green time.
3: Oh, absolutely. And I'm just glad that no one asked me to do no orange and green hair this year.
2: Oh, well, hey, we're not out of it yet. We still got a couple of more weeks to go. But
3: I'm not in the clear.
2: You're not in the clear, but I don't know. Sew-ins have been popular lately.
3: Yeah, I know, and especially those $1,000 sew-ins.
2: What?
3: Yes. This is a story that's been circulating, and I just couldn't wait to get my hands on it and talk about it because I think that there needs to be, when people are coming to you into your salon, there's got to be some transparency. And I saw where there was some transparency in the story, but when the lady got there, and this is the thing that really is a pet peeve of mine, like the lady got there, she didn't know what to expect. She didn't know that she had to pay to get her hair braided down or come with her hair washed and braided down already. And I'm like, so where has the professionalism gone in this industry? Is it outdoor or what is going on that we expect people, this lady paid $1,000 for a sew-in, but had to pay an additional $150 to get her hair braided down. And I'm thinking that she had to pay and get it washed as well. You know, and there's ethics, there's things that are involved in this, and I'm all over this story because, you know, eventually the lady's credit card information got breached, the stylist ended up not even being licensed. You know,
2: wow.
3: So you've got to do your homework, lady, before you take on, you know, you see these people on social media, you see some of their work. A lot of this stuff is AI. A lot of it isn't even their work.
2: Mean to tell me that it's a such thing as people posting pictures on their page as if they did the hairstyle and they really didn't?
3: Absolutely. And it captures an audience, it captures people, then they end up going to these people paying $1,000 for a sew-in and going in there and being mistreated. You know, because that was just totally mishandled. That lady was mishandled to me. Her credit card information was breached, and she was way overcharged. I don't care if she got that hair from the farthest side of South China. That hair should not have been over $1,000. You know, you have to give the lady a benefit of doubt. The lady did know it would be $1,000 when she came, based off of what she saw on the ladies and social media and stuff.
2: Right.
3: And to me, ladies, if you're going to do something like that, you have to really, really do your homework. If you're going to go spend $1,000 for a sew-in, that's up to you. But you would have to have a lot of bundles of hair for it to be $1,000 to buy some more. You would have bought a lot of bundles of hair. I'm talking about 10 or 12. I mean, this is just going a little too far, I think.
2: Wow.
3: You know.
2: Wow. Well, hey, good knowledge from the one and only Miss Dorinda. Make sure you do your research, ladies, on these folks before you let them, put their hands in your head. That's you better.
3: That's basically it. And then before you sit down. You know, because I tell people sometimes I can't quote you a price on what this is going to be because some people will say, you know, well, I want to get a silk press. Can you give me a price on that? You know, but I have to measure it. I have to see how thick the person's hair is. I got to see how long it is because those things take more time.
2: Yeah.
3: But you will know before I'm finished. You're going to know before we go forward how much your service will be. But some things could be quoted over the phone. But this right here.
2: Oh, yeah.
3: This is a whole nother level here.
2: Well, no, you're absolutely right. And to defend what you're saying, that's just like a lot of carpenters or people that do work on your home, maybe be in a plumbing in your bathroom. They're not going to give you a price until, because they don't know what's up under, you know, if they're doing a shower. Right. It might be rotted wood. It may be a busted pipe. So if they give you a price and then they remove something and find all this work, other work they have to do, now you're looking at them crazy when they say, hey, it's going to be an extra $500 because you got,
3: you know,
2: rotten wood and all that stuff. So I understand. Every head is not the same.
3: It's not. And you know, people look at it as though you're trying to avoid and be invasive with the information, and it's not. It's just a simple consultation so we both know where we going from here, and then we can do, you know, we can do whatever it is that you want to do from there. But we got to get some understanding. And all our getting, we have to get understanding.
2: I love it. Real, real quick. Hey, let me know, do you still have those specials going on?
3: Absolutely. Even coming up to this national holiday.
2: Yes.
3: Yes, I do. We're going to have the relaxer special on tomorrow and then the $25 wash and style on Monday. Ladies, come on out. Give us a try. We got you. But all good things happen by appointment.
2: Thank you so much, Ms. Dorinda, for all you do. Can't wait to do it again next week.
3: All right. God bless you. Bye-bye.
4: The choir is in the choir stand, and we praise the Lord. Hey!

0: the choir stand. Where is that? In the choir stand. Where it at?
1: In the choir stand. Where it at?
0: Hey!
1: In the choir stand.
0: Eddie, I want to go back to that. Gotta keep watching.
1: Where it at?
0: Do that break. One, two, and ready, you.

0: Tessa, the Rose of Gospel, Dorinda Clark Cole right here on a beautiful, terrific Tuesday. Big shouts out to Miss Dorinda. Hey, you better know who you let put hands in your head. It's believable that folks would be putting pictures of different hairstyles, claiming they did them, and you never, ever know, huh? Wow, wow. Coming up in just a minute, we're blowing the dust off on a terrific Tuesday. But first, Bishop Moore.
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3: 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It means being willing to listen. 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And above all, seek God's wisdom. My name's Tom Derzapolsky. I'm a candidate for City Commission Seat 3, and I approve this message.
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9: Yes, sir. I'm feeling good on a terrific Tuesday. It's time to go way back. Let's blow the dust off.

Sometimes you gotta go back to the original. Mighty Clouds of Joy, meeting the night inside the Blow the Dust Off mix. Phone lines open 850-671-1450. But remember, it's got to be old school.

0: want to shout out to you, Doc D, because you be blowing up that smoke. Oh, him and bringing all the old school song back, and I appreciate it.
1: You know, I just want to sing a good old song that'll get me in the spirit. Is that all right? Somebody know this song. It says,

is Dottie Peoples, and I want to know if you all remember this gospel classic. Come on, Doc. Take us back, son.

Yes, sir. Door the Love Coat inside of the Blow the Dust Off mix. Big shouts out to everybody that remember singing in the youth choir. I know we did this one. Let's go way back. Florida Mass Choir, Blowing the Dust Off with Doc D.

Now that's old school. There, Florida Mass Choir inside the Blow the Dust Off mix. Big shouts out to everybody listening online, hallelujah953.com. Want to remind you, every weekday morning, 7 to 10 a.m., is the morning praise break with none other than the one and only Jacquel the Apostle. Right now, we're blowing the dust off like only Doc D can. The Jackson Southerners, lead me right here on 95.3.

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1: 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Y'all remember this one? It's 95.3, the Doc D Show, playing nothing but that old school.

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Yes, sir. Hallelujah. 95.3. Your Inside of the Rideout mix coming up in just a minute. Local news from my good friends at WCTV. And later on this week, joining me on the show will be this award-winning gospel artist, Brandon Camphor. He's going to be joining me. Here he is with Forever Inside the Rideout mix on 95.3.

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1: Happy Tuesday, everybody. I'm Abby Walton in the WCTV newsroom. Here's a look at some of the stories we're following right now. Answers on what caused the road to explode last week in downtown Tallahassee. The city provided takeaways from a preliminary analysis. The report says the insulation around cables running underneath Monroe Street was ignited by a fault in the wiring, building up into a combustible gas that resulted in the explosion last Tuesday. The analysis also noted an ongoing road project that sealed the surrounding manhole that possibly increase the pressure buildup. The city manager told commissioners they'll receive further evaluation from an independent firm. And today we'll get updates on improvements to a Leon County park. The county is working to upgrade Tower Road Park in the northwest part of the county. Plans call for a better playground and picnic spaces, as well as a new basketball court. County leaders are expected to speak on the progress at 10 this morning. Construction is expected to wrap up by the end of the year. For the latest news, weather, and sports, make sure you stay with WCTV on air, online, on our WCTV Facebook page, and now through our WCTV News app. From the WCTV Newsroom, I'm Abby Walton.
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1: I knew God was with me. I always used to pray. My prayer was I asked God to not to let the devil kill me out here while I was in the streets before I could get back. But I said, if you give me one more chance at life and music, I promise you, I'm going to shout you out, and I'm going to testify, and we're going to have a little church up in there.

Wilson, Uncle Charlie, what they call him. I'm Blessed, featuring T.I. right here inside of the Ride Out Mix. And I know Uncle Charlie know what it feels like to be blessed. Recently, there was videos circulating of him barely getting through performances, kind of hunched over. This has been happening a lot lately. Lionel Richie and others on stage, Gladys Knight, you know, just seeming as if they can't get through their performances. But y'all, you know, can't forget, these are not 20-year-old, 30-year-old, 40-year-old performers. Okay, they well 80 plus and still out there traveling the ills of touring nonstop on stage with all of the sound and lighting, the heat, the man, that's enough to hinder a young person out traveling nonstop, performing every single night, let alone someone in their 80s or 70 plus. So God bless our living legends and protect them as they continue to travel and give the world what they have been gifted with. Hattie McDaniel, that name, what does that mean to you? Well, she was actually the first black person to win an Oscar for her role in Gone with the Wind. Now, back in those days, this is 1940, it wasn't like a trophy, it was a plaque. And did you know that the award vanished? I mean, the plaque that she willed to Howard University, it disappeared in the late 60s or early 70s is what they're saying, with theories ranging from theft to misplacement. Well, it's finally made its way home. The Academy presented to Howard with a replacement plaque celebrating McDaniel's life and legacy. So that's a great thing. First black person to win an Oscar in Gone with the Wind. And I'm so glad that there's some type of memorabilia of it now furnished from the Academy Awards. So you can't say that it's not real. It's definitely real. But this is a very important piece of history. Definitely for filmmakers, for those who love film, and for those that just love history. I think that's a great thing. Here's Jarrell Smalls. We need your power.

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4: Hey, Hallelujah listeners, this is Cedric Doc Foster, and here are a few historical events that happened on this day, October 13. Black gymnast Simone Biles becomes the most decorated gymnast in history. She won 25 medals at the World Championship in Stuttgart, Germany. William Shatner becomes the oldest person to reach space on the New Shepard rocket. And finally, Microsoft completes the biggest buyout in gaming history for $69 billion. And that happened on this day, October 13th. Those are just a few historical events that happened on this day, October 13th, on Hallelujah 95.3, Tallahassee's highest praise.

Mary, Mary, walking right here on Tallahassee's highest praise. I remember touring with Mary, Mary. Yeah, this is back in my Fat Cat Player days. I remember we were at the Palladium there in L.A., and those sisters, Tina and Erica, they weren't Mary. Well, they were Mary, Mary then, but they were actually singing background for Eric Benet when we were touring together. Isn't it amazing how you start is not how you finish? Boy, that's a word I just stumbled on. I didn't try to do that. That's how you start is not how you finish. Good God.

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0: Tallahassee's highest praise.

0: Welcome to another edition of Tallahassee National Action in Action, and I'm your host, Reverend Don Tolliver. Always doing things that are important, things that happen in the community, and things that are important to you. Today we have another exciting guest who's dealing with the community needs, and always out there in the community making things happen. None other than Talitha Edwards. Sister Edwards, how are you?
1: I'm doing good, Reverend Tolliver. Thank you for having me on the show today.
0: Hey, it's a never-ending journey with what we do in the community. Also, making sure we get people out to vote.
1: That's right.
0: And making sure that, you know, we get good people in office. That's right. So, we're going to start out this show today talking about something that just occurred in this area, the disaster, the storm.
1: Yeah.
0: What type of stuff do you do with those type of endeavors?
1: Yeah, so late storm, right? So I'm over here at Good News Outreach, and we are servicing individuals in critical areas, really from the cradle to career. We got our senior program. We got our family transitional housing program at Maryland Oaks. We have a 1,200 square foot pantry. So we are affordable housing, food insecurity, and our reentry program. And so it is always critical to be prepared. So we were doing that last week,
0: mm-hmm.
1: and now we are working because our food pantry does service our Big Bend region, working to get food out to those of our neighbors that are still without power.
0: You know, with that being said, working with Smile Trust, as Bethel Missionary Baptist Church does, National Action Network, Quatras of Tallahassee, as well as communities helping communities,
1: yes,
0: along with you, Sangria, with Sheila Morris. What are some of the things that we're looking at today with supplies and things that are coming in this area? What are we going to do with those?
1: Yeah, we're going to get them out. So I have my own personal nonprofit, although I serve as executive director here,
0: mm-hmm.
1: the Hand Up Project, which is in that network,
0: okay.
1: Smile Trust.
0: Yes.
1: And so Hand Up Project is resources in, resources out, right?
0: Okay.
1: So it doesn't matter who hands it get into. But we received a truck from all the way to Miami, from Miami today, to help those cities and counties that are within driving distance of us. So these items will be shipped out to different counties, but we're also very excited
0: mm-hmm.
1: to partner with our future governor, David Jolly. I
0: yes.
1: almost called him Reverend.
0: Yeah, yeah. He was preaching yesterday, wasn't he?
1: We're going to partner with them to get these items over to the panhandle. So just really excited about, you know, being able to help be a hub and then spread out the need from there.
0: You know, I forgot to mention Power of People because I'm a part of that as well. But we don't have all the names, but there are a lot of other people that are helping. David Hall,
1: yeah.
0: Everybody. I'm going to leave somebody out, so please forgive me. What are some of the type of the food items that we have that are going to be on these trucks that we're working with these different organizations that we're going to be giving out?
1: Oh, yeah. We got Chef Stable Food. We got things for the babies. We got canned goods. We got noodles. We got sweets and snacks for the kids.
0: Mm-hmm.
1: Of course, we got what people don't think about is a real supply during disasters. Trash bags. A lot of cleanup happens.
0: Yeah.
1: From
0: yeah.
1: that water. We got lots of water we're sending over. So it was a variety of things on that truck that is going to go out that people don't have to worry about. They don't have lights. It is Chef Stable.
0: You know, you partners with World Vision as well. Let's not forget that.
1: Oh, yeah.
0: And we still have some toys over at the church, which I'll get a box of them, and we'll distribute those as well, because I think we still have two boxes from the previous disaster that we worked on together previously.
1: Yeah.
0: But with the shelf life stuff like the canned goods, the rice, the spaghetti,
1: beans.
0: The yeah. beans, the Vienna sausages, the oodles and noodles, whatever they call
1: yeah.
0: them, ramen, I think those was called.
1: Yeah.
0: How do we get it staged in different areas? What we have places going today? Where are they going at today?
1: Yeah, they're going to Washington County. They're going to
0: Escambia. Jolly campaign is coming. They're picking up stuff to go to Escambia County as well.
1: Washington, Jackson County,
0: mm-hmm.
1: all around this region. I don't think Liberty County is on. They were restored this weekend,
0: mm-hmm.
1: But we know Washington County is still thousands of people that without without lights over there. We saw that they don't even have a fire station, right? So their rescues are volunteer people. Mm-hmm. So you think about having hands, those of us who did not get hit by this storm, going out there, not just to drop off supplies, but to see people that's coming with helping hands, it makes a big difference.
0: Now, I know previously in one of the last storms, you set up and you cook. Let's talk a little bit about what you did when you were set up. Was that Jefferson County or was that Madison? Which one was that?
1: I went to Perry and Jefferson County.
0: Okay, tell us a little bit about what happened.
1: And so they were the longest without lights. And so while we were taking supplies, that's where our first truck went. You remember that, Reverend mm-hmm. Tolliver? Mm-hmm. But they were still days and days without food, and there were kids who were not eating. So we packed up that day. And my husband like, where are you going with these cases of chicken? I'm going to cook for the people. Mm-hmm. And we legitimately went to a park. I was able to set up a sanitized station where I cleaned and sanitized the chicken, dried it off, seasoned it, floured it, dropped it in a big, you know, vat mm-hmm. of oil on a, mm-hmm. in a fryer under a tree.
0: Wow.
1: And community came together, and people who were able to cook on a grill and make rice and beans and different things like that. And they set under that tree, and we built community with people who were facing a disaster. And those are the type of things that we got to be innovative when storms come. When we in comfort, not just look at them and say, I'm praying for you. How do we pray with our feet, you know?
0: Mm-hmm. Mm-hmm. Now, with the organization that we do, we send people out. They get a stipend for the time, not a whole lot of money. It's not about the money, but at least pay for them to for the gas and not much of the time, but just a little bit. But with the limited funding, but the outreach of help and food and resources, why do you continue to do this, Sister Edwards?
1: Yeah, because I believe that as a Christian, I always say you got to be an extension of Christ in the earth. People need to feel Christ. We talk about that all the time, praying. And sometimes, not sometimes, prayer is always good. But when people in need, they want to feel that prayer. What does that look like in action? Mm-hmm. And so you and I both, just for the man's time, out of our own pocket, we're able to provide resources so that they can take these things. So not only are we doing a good deed and helping get this stuff off the truck, but we are putting resources in the hands of small business owners with trucks and different things. That's stimulating the economy, and that's what community does. We create our own economies, we resource our economies, and we get the resources out to the people we that need it. And I don't know if I'm ever going to stop that. I mean, that's how blessings actually happen. So I'm going to keep doing it.
0: I'm going to also ask this question as well, and my question is pretty self-centered, and please forgive me for saying this, but how do people get in touch with you in the name of your organization? Is there a website? Is there a phone number? Is there a way that they can reach out when they need help and assistance as well? I'm going to put my information out there.
1: Yeah, definitely. So I am Talithia Edwards. I'm the executive director of Good News Outreach, and we are at 606 West 4th Avenue, and we are servicing people every day in this mm-hmm. community. I also personally, as an advocate, coalition builder, on-the-ground organizer, I give my personal cell phone number out. So that's 850-933-9235. So you can reach me. You can also go to www.talithiaedwards.com if you just personally want to reach me. But Good News Outreach is www.goodnewsoutreach.org.
0: You know, we always make sure we put the information out there for the National Action Network as well. 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And my phone number is readily available, 850-339-9311. 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And if anybody's trying to get in touch with me or the stuff that we do for the community as well, you're welcome to call and leave a message. And they'll be happy to give me the information. Sister Edwards. Jennifer, how are you doing?
2: I'm good. How are you?
0: You doing well today?
2: I am.
0: What are some of the things that you guys do in to help in the community as well?
2: Oh, so many things. So many things. One of the things I do is I sit on the board for an organization where we help neurodivergent.
0: What's the name of the organization?
2: Heart and Skills Connection.
0: Okay.
2: And so we've been doing that. We've extended our program to help teach different skills and trades for them to become more employable, which really makes a difference. But with my sister and I, of course...
0: Your sister? Who's your sister?
2: Talithia.
0: I'm messing with you. Okay.
2: any initiative that she has going on, we do support. As a family, we get behind her and behind our community, because right now things are really hard for a lot of people. So whether it is food insecurity, whether it is the unhoused, whatever we can do to try to eliminate that, that's what we do.
0: Now, what's the name of the organization, once again, that you guys are working with?
2: Heart and Skills Connection.
0: Heart and Skills. Now, how do I get that information out to the general public if they want assistance or need to be able to look at the resources? Is there a phone number?
2: Is there an email,
0: Facebook, something? Because my show is a community show. We want people to be able to actually reach out to the resources and be able to say, hey, I heard this on Tallahassee National Action in Action, and I want to reach out and get some assistance or be a part of what's going on in the community as well. So,
2: yes, sir. They can reach us and see us on Facebook up under Heart and Skills Connection. We have all of our information there, website address, and get involved. You know, we're currently looking for additional board members and applicants that would like to take part in the program.
0: Mm-hmm.
2: And so, you know, right now, anything that we can do to help make it a little bit better for anyone, that's what we want to do.
0: Okay. With this, how long have you guys been working on doing this type of stuff?
2: It's been 3 years now.
0: 3 years?
2: 3 years.
0: Okay.
2: Yeah.
0: Well, what we like to do is we like to get people who are doing stuff active in the community.
2: Yes.
0: I have a board where I put stuff on for National Action Network. Send me your information or ask your sister to give it to me.
2: Yes, sir.
0: And we'll be happy to post it and put it out there.
2: Yes.
0: You know, I have people doing different things, from driving to actually getting stuff put on trucks, people actually delivering stuff. People are actually gathering resources and getting other resources together to be a part of what we're doing as a whole.
2: Okay.
0: To make sure that the network is being built.
2: I love that.
0: What we're doing is we're making sure we got the network built so that everybody can be a part of what's going on, and what, at the same time, we want to make sure that you are able to get your part. I see a couple of my drivers just walked in, so we're going to put him on next.
2: Yes.
0: And we're going to talk about some of the stuff that he does in the community.
2: Yes.
0: Thank you, Sister Jennifer.
2: Thank you.
0: And we'll talk to you, and thank you for helping out with getting things going today.
2: Yes.
3: How you doing?
0: Eric, how are you, sir?
3: My man.
0: What's going on, sir?
3: Hey, you was in my spirit.
0: We're on Tallahassee National Action in Action, and I know that you were on your way to help get some of this stuff out to the different counties, the different organizations. And
3: yes, sir.
0: Let's talk a little bit about what Eric Washington does.
3: Well, I'm here to facilitate the needs and wants of the community that you supply for us to do for them, at all means and any cost.
0: Well, that's a bold statement, but the main thing, though, is getting out in the community. The last time that we worked together, what are some of the things you did in transporting, just in general,
3: well,
0: getting some stuff out?
3: The last time we was together, the first time we really met together,
0: mm-hmm.
3: I had a crew of two people. We unloaded a trailer for FEMA,
0: mm-hmm.
3: and we took, I think it was 4 pallets.
0: Yeah, yeah.
3: One to Madison.
0: Mm-hmm.
3: No, 2 to Madison and 1 to Monticello, and 1 came here to the homeless shelter on Apple Yard.
0: Okay, okay.
3: And we delivered and dropped everything off in the means of what y'all ordered us.
0: All the supplies stuff, right.
3: Supplies, foods, water, everything that they needed for that point in time for the storm.
0: Okay, now you're sitting here today. We're actually in the warehouse today.
3: Yes.
0: Of all the stuff that we got, we're going to get it bassed out and dealt out to different communities and stuff like that. The main thing that I want people to understand is that Brother Eric, he does serve the community.
3: Yes.
0: He's out there making things happen. But what gives you the heart to help someone? I ask this to everybody because I tell people all the time, you know, at some point in time, somebody is going to need help and assistance. And tell me why you choose to do it.
3: Well, I grew up as a hard worker.
0: Mm-hmm.
3: And something that I didn't have provided to me as I got older, until I got older. That wasn't provided until I got older.
0: Mm-hmm.
3: Once I got older and I started realizing people ain't always able.
0: Mm-hmm.
3: It's about what you know, who you know, in order to be able to move forward.
0: Mm-hmm.
3: And when you help people, is you doing it from the heart or you doing it for the means?
0: Mm-hmm.
3: When you do it from the heart, it's a comfortable feeling.
0: Because
3: I like helping you more than I like taking.
0: Mm-hmm.
3: Because to gain from it, it can go.
0: Right.
3: But when you do it from the heart, it's forever.
0: Well, you know, we've collected and we're building our network, not just with Storms, but with other projects we're currently working on in Jefferson County and in Tallahassee as well. We're trying to build a good network because there's a lot of stabilization that can come from growth with small businesses, which we all have.
3: Yes.
0: A lot of growth can come from helping other people. But the main thing is to help my fellow man and my fellow person. You know, we all have situations, circumstances, and things that we go through. Some that are good and some not so good. But I make sure that we try to stay in the streamline of working with the people in the community, the commissioners, the city, the county, the people that hold office, and then all the community leaders as well. You've stepped up to help Sangria, which is Sheila Morris.
3: Yes.
0: You helping Talitha Edwards. You helping me. You helping in the community with radio and all the stuff that we do out here in the public. But another thing, Eric, let's talk a little bit, just a microcosm, on some of the things that we're doing for community outreach. You're talking about looking at doing some housing at some point in time in the near future as well.
3: Well, that's very interesting that you say, because I think you and I,
0: mm-hmm.
3: we're working on a major project right now
0: mm-hmm.
3: to build a community
0: mm-hmm.
3: for small houses or whatever community part we could put as in condos, whatever,
0: mm-hmm.
3: but it's for the people that's not able. And those are start
0: mm-hmm.
3: to start showing the people that someone really do care about what they're looking for as a way of living,
0: mm-hmm.
3: as a cost of living. Mm-hmm. Because now, if you look at it, Brother Don, the cost of living is getting
0: it's past outrageous. Yeah, it's terrible.
3: You know, so, I mean, when I'm doing that, I got guys that have been to prison like I have done in my life, my long past.
0: Mm-hmm.
3: And I want to put those guys, let them know, hey, you are somebody still.
0: Mm-hmm.
3: We all are somebody. We all have use to do for to help people to be able.
0: Mm-hmm.
3: And that's a lot of stuff I try to keep out there. That's why I give so much.
0: Mm-hmm.
3: You know, I give because, hey, we all made a mistake, so let's make it right.
0: Well, there's no perfect person. I only know one person that was perfect, and he lived for 33 and a half years and went on to glory,
3: hey.
0: and instead came back to be with us.
3: Hey, all okay. praises. I'll tell you, all praises, God.
0: But, Brother Eric, we're going to continue this conversation, and we're going to get Sister Edwards back on, and we're going to get you situated in a few minutes as soon as we finish this to get things on the road, get things going, and get things transported to the different counties and the community areas as well.
3: Yes, sir.
0: Brother Washington, I appreciate you and your staff. So give us a few minutes, and we're going to go ahead and get this wrapped up so that we can get on and getting the stuff to the community.
3: I appreciate you.
0: Not a problem. Sister Edwards.
1: Always good to see you.
3: Oh, yeah. That's my friend.
0: Sister Edwards, I tell people we do live shows, live radio, and we do it live from the actual warehouse where we have things stored and things that we're working and things we're doing in the community. I got a text a few moments ago, Sister Edwards, and they asked me, they said they didn't know anything about the services that you provide. So I think it would only be apropos to tell them where you're located and some of the services. I just got two texts asking me, said they didn't know that these services even existed in Tallahassee.
1: Whoa, yeah.
0: So we got to get the word out.
1: We do. Good News Outreach has been here for 40 years. So I've been here as the executive director for the last year and a half. And so I came in, and again, five programs, okay, doing great work. We got a beautiful 1,200 square foot pantry that we're in right now,
0: mm-hmm.
1: Warehouse style. We service over 1,000 families a month. Walk up.
0: Back up. I don't hate to interrupt you, but I got to ask this question again. You said over a who?
1: Over 1,000 families.
0: You come on.
1: Over 1,000 families at our walk up. Wednesdays and Thursdays, 9 to 2. Over 1,000 families. Yes, sir. No. And we deliver to over 450 seniors that don't have transportation. See all these bags, man. Yes, it's what we're doing. No. We got our senior living. See the senior city.
3: We need to add Bethel Towers to the list too.
1: We do Bethel Towers on our list. They on the list.
3: Okay.
1: We deliver to our seniors at Bethel Towers. Yep, and so. Over 450 seniors. We have a 47-unit transitional housing complex. Mm-hmm. Families are there. We're the only transitional housing service and family.
0: Explain to me how do you get into transitional housing. What are the requirements? Because people come to us all the time asking for somewhere to stay, and definitely. What are the requirements?
1: So, honestly, I came and relaxed the requirements because we understand that families that are exiting homelessness or who's been housing insecure or financially unstable, they can't pass the background checks. They have evictions on their on their records. So honestly, when the space is available, we do a small screening. We have been partnering with Big Ben Continuum of Care, Family Promise, and other emergency family services organizations. Echo.
3: Okay.
1: And so when they come to us, if we have space, which we don't have space because our rents are 50% below AMI, so we literally $750.
0: Nobody getting out of there, huh?
1: They ain't trying not to.
0: I got you.
1: But we're creating a true transitional housing where we're wrapping around families that we want to imagine Maryland Oaks as a breathing room for families. So they could come, get their finances in order, really stabilize, and then figure out, what do I want to be next? Do I want to be in a home ownership? Do I want permanent? What do I want to do? And so that's how we're wrapping around families. And then, like I said, we got our reentry, male and female. Got two male homes.
3: Get out of here.
1: And I'm serving the women on this campus.
3: Get out of here.
1: They are returning citizens, and we are doing great work over here.
0: We used to have a program, Ready for Work, with Bethel. And I think the funding realistically got cut from the different two or three different resources we had.
1: Yeah.
0: And just independently, the church couldn't afford to do it by itself. Mm-hmm. But we still continued to do it for probably about an additional 2 years after the funding was still cut. But the issue is that it is needed.
1: Definitely.
0: And how bad of a service that this community needs. And people don't even understand what you guys do.
1: Definitely. It's a great need. And, you know, what I'm working towards is having people imagine what we do as a network, right? So we have returning citizens, male and females. They come and they're able to be housed and to receive trauma training, life skills, all of those things. And what people don't know about our reentry program as well as that you can be up to 1 year released.
0: Up to one year.
1: So, because you know people are still stabilizing. So, if you're up to 1 year out of DLC, we can receive you, and we have been received. We got some great success for individuals are getting their GEDs, they getting their CDLs, they are working. So, when you think about connecting returning citizens to resources, work ready, you know, and then some of them are being reunited with their families after they finish the program, and we move them over to Maryland Oaks because they can move over to Maryland Oaks. And so you think about this whole network. If they find themselves in a bind and they need to get food, they can always come to the pantry and get food. So we got to think about our services interconnectedly, right? So that we are treating the whole service and the whole person when we're servicing them. So just a lot of great stuff happening.
0: Well, you know, with communities helping communities, we've worked with Gwen Marshall going into the jails. Holding facility, excuse me. Sheriff Kent, Walt McNeil will get on my case if I call it the holding facility, to be able to get their license. Those that are 60 days on the way out of the holding facility, we went in and got them set up to get their license back.
1: Oh, that's good.
0: So that has happened quite a few times. We worked in order to get that done as well. So connecting the dots with the different agencies, connecting the dots with the community partners, the grassroots organizations,
1: are definitely
0: a continuous spectrum that needs to happen.
1: It does.
0: With that being said, we need to continue to dwell into what's going on, and I want to make sure that they get this information again, and I want the listening audience to understand. Give me the information on what you're doing, the Good News Outreach, one more time so that listening audience can get that information.
1: Yep, good news.
0: Then we're
1: going
0: to come back to you and what your personal stuff you do as well.
1: Yeah.
0: So let's get that out there as well.
1: So, Good News Outreach, we are a multifaceted nonprofit in town. We are servicing our seniors with affordable housing. We have a senior independent living. We have our beautiful 1,200 square foot pantry where we're serving over 1,000 families a month. You can walk up Wednesday and Thursday, 9 to 2. If you are senior, 55 and older, transportation insecure, you can call. We can put you on our list, put you on one of our routes to deliver you meals. We also have our Maryland Oaks property, 47 units that we are housing families in transition. And like I said, our male and female is called Mercy House, our reentry program. So just a lot of great stuff. And so me personally, I am the executive director and founder of the Hand Up Project, helping alleviate the need and deficit in our community. And you probably won't ever see a building, but it's resources in, resources out. So families are calling me all the time to be connected to resource. We're anti-poverty organization. I am connected families to resources. I'm giving resources out my own pocket, ministering to folks on my porch. And so I really love to do that. Walking ministry.
0: Okay, well, Hurricane Isis, or however they say it, we're delivering food to the different areas, different counties north of us. Making sure that they get it. There are trucks that are going out today, trucks that will be going out tomorrow and as well as Thursday. And I want to make sure that we do put in, and I'm not on anybody's team other than the team of good.
1: That's right.
0: We're on the team of Jolly. What's his first name? David Jolly.
1: David Jolly.
0: David Jolly has picked up some stuff from Bethel on Sunday. In addition to this, they're going to be picking up stuff on Wednesday and Thursday to take it to the regions that need the help and assistance as well. I can only thank you. I can thank Sangria, Power Up People, National Action Network, Bethel Missionary Baptist Church, Dr. Holmes. I spoke to him this morning, letting him know that we got a truck in and we're sending stuff out. And we're collaborating in Tallahassee to make sure that everybody has an opportunity to be a part of what's going on. But most of all, to help somebody who's in need.
1: Yeah.
0: And that is the main goal and main focus. I hate to ask you this one more time. We got like 2 minutes. Give me that phone number because I want them to have this.
1: Yes.
0: Because this definitely has to get out. And people in need need to know what's going on in Tallahassee.
1: That's right. I want to say something. I love how all of us organizations come together to meet this need, right? And that is how the work is done in the collective. Individually, we only can help so many people. But when we come together in the collective, we are able not only to take care of home and what's right in our backyards, but we're able to also help those that are around us. And so think about that. If you're hearing us talk about all of the organizations that have partnered, Smile Trust is all the way in Miami, right? Sending these trucks up here and the resources for us to help people. Think about this work collectively. Many hands make the work light. But the phone number again to reach me, Talithia Edwards, is 850-933-9235. If I don't have immediate resources, I'll always try to connect you to someone who actually can help. So I look forward to talking to you. It's always great serving with you, Reverend Tolliver, and being on the show and talking as well.
0: Well, I want to thank you, Sister Edwards. I want to thank Jennifer. I want to thank Eric. Sheila had to make that run to Washington County.
1: Yeah.
0: we're going to thank the Jolly Campaign for being a part of this. We're going to thank Reverend Sharpton, even though he's not here, for letting us do this under the umbrella of NAN, in addition to Reverend Dr. W. Holmes for assisting us in making sure that we are getting the word, the food, and the resources out to the Tallahassee community and the surrounding area. As parting, I tell everyone, be a part of what's going on in your community. Listen to live communications to Tallahassee National Action in Action. We're on every Tuesday from 6 to 6:30. 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So I tell you today, Reverend Don Tolliver signing off today, get into the action. Be a part of your community. God bless you. 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
2: Happy Tuesday, everybody. I'm Abby Walton in the WCTV newsroom. Here's a look at some of the stories we're following right now. Answers on what caused the road to explode last week in downtown Tallahassee. The city provided takeaways from a preliminary analysis. The report says the insulation around cables running underneath Monroe Street was ignited by a fault in the wiring, building up into a combustible gas that resulted in the explosion last Tuesday. The analysis also noted an ongoing road project that sealed the surrounding manholes that possibly increased the pressure buildup. The city manager told commissioners they'll receive further evaluation from an independent firm. And today we'll get updates on improvements to a Leon County park. The county is working to upgrade Tower Road Park in the northwest part of the county. Plans call for a better playground and picnic spaces, as well as a new basketball court. County leaders are expected to speak on the progress at 10 this morning. Construction is expected to wrap up by the end of the year. For the latest news, weather, and sports, make sure you stay with WCTV on air, online, on our WCTV Facebook page, and now through our WCTV News app. From the WCTV Newsroom, I'm Abby Walton.
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0: do it in this room. Somebody lift up a praise in this room. I know we've been praising and we've been worshiping, but somebody lift up a praise right now. Oh, I declare that the Spirit of God is moving and stirring in this room amongst those that are worship and praise. Come on, lift those hands all over this room. Lift them. Lift that voice and begin to praise it. Oh, there's deliverance in your praise. There's healing in your praise. Oh, somebody came in the room needing a breakthrough. Just lift those hands and pray.
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